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0: I should have taken more photos at the time where all my family together were happy and enjoying themselves. All fun and loving, the kids playing around, the adults talking with each other, everyone enveloped in joy, not thinking about the bad or sadness of the loss of losing a loved one, a brother, a tío, or a father.
1: This is Eric G., a student from Eastie.
0: In a happy place. 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But just in the middle. It was a really wonderful experience of fun and joy because I was just a child. And now I'm growing up a little bit more, more experienced in life. Not everything is the same. Not all is fun and okay.
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0: if you were a giraffe, what is the first thing you would do and why?
1: I think the first thing I would do is practice bowing to drink. Because I don't know if you've ever seen videos of giraffes drinking, but they have to do this, like, weird stretching of their legs and leaning over. I think the first time might be messy, so I'd be practicing just bowing my neck so that I could actually drink water.
0: So the next question is, what pumps you up?
1: Bombs Over Baghdad by Outkast. That's one example. Every time I hear that song, I might get reckless.
0: You might get reckless?
1: Yeah, just start throwing caution to the wind and feeling a little too invincible. It's bad for me to listen to a song like that before soccer.
0: Just completely, like, annihilate the next team.
1: Yeah, I'm gonna go out there just feeling myself maybe a little bit too much.
0: Thank you, Ed. 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

0: So I'm in college, right? It's my second year. I go down to do my laundry, and I go back up, wait an hour. I go back down, and my laundry's gone. I can't find it. I don't know where it is. I'm freaking out.
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0: So I go to the services. The only available service at the time was campus police. I tell them my laundry's gone. I can't find it. I think somebody stole it. So he looks in the bottom dryer. He looks in the bottom dryer and he just goes, "You think they got mixed in with these clothes?" And I look down and they were my clothes. I put them in the bottom dryer. I thought I put them in the top dryer. I am stupid. End of story.
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0: I've always been the person who wondered why it's easy to feel let down and lifted up at the same time.
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0: Just like before an egg burns, it is cooked so gloriously right. Just before a plane skids to a stop on the runway, it is defying gravity. It's the physics of the known and the unknown, how our brain learns to be a scientist of the emotional sort.
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0: Yeah.
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3: 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This will be our last show of the month, sadly, and our last show for a while, actually, since we'll be going on hiatus for September. But it's been really nice doing the second season of Firehouse. And it's been really nice having all the guests in the studio as well. It's been really great being able to do this for as long as we've been able to do it. So thank y'all for listening, and I guess we'll get into the show. So y'all probably know me. My name is Vedant Ramesh. I'm on the board to start the show. And in the studio, we also have Paula.
4: Hi, everyone. Yes, this is Paula, the radio program coordinator. We're missing a few people right now. Isa's out on vacation in Mexico.
3: Ooh, Mexico.
4: Nice. Nice. And Kiki should be coming in soon.
3: But speaking of guests, we have a very special one in our studio today. She is a musician who recently got her master's from the New England Conservatory. Everybody, say hello to Anju.
5: Hello.
3: Hello.
5: I'm so happy to be here. Thank you, Vedant and Paula.
3: Yeah, do you want to just introduce yourself, just what you do, what your name is, that kind of stuff?
5: Yeah, my name is Anju Madok. I am a singer, songwriter, producer, performer, and I've lived in Boston on and off for the last 7-ish years, and I just finished creating an album, and I'm really excited to share that with the world soon, and just happy to be here.
3: That's great. What a great way to kick off our show. So, Anju, just so you know, at the start of every Firehouse show, we do a check-in, so just how you're feeling on a scale of 1 to 10, and we have a little check-in question that will come from this very, very special box. So, without further ado, let's pick it. Oh, interesting. Would you rather be an actor or an influencer, and why?
4: Huh.
3: That's an unusual one. All right, I guess I'll go first. So today, feeling like an 8.5, I'd say. Today was a pretty good day. Like I was saying to Paula and Anju before the show started, the Premier League started today, so it's been nice watching the first match, getting to make my fantasy team. So that's been pretty fun. Pretty relaxing day as well in general. So it's been pretty good. But would I rather be an actor or an influencer, and why? Is it a bad thing that I don't know what an influencer... What is an influencer, just so I know?
4: So I think my definition... I mean, I think it's someone who does a lot of work on social media, and literally the goal is to influence people to, I don't know, for like lifestyle things.
5: Yeah, maybe like use certain products. Like I think about people who are like famous on Instagram who are like, I'm drinking this special smoothie and everybody can drink it if they have this discount code or something like that.
3: Oh, that's interesting actually. I don't know. I think with that definition, I think an influencer in some cases.
5: Mm.
3: Like, I think... I'd want to be an influencer, but for, like, a good cause or something that would benefit the world rather than advertise like a product or something. Like, so like rather than being like an influencer that's like you said, Anju, like drink this special smoothie or do this special thing or do this thing. I think I'd rather be an influencer that's like care about these specific issues or like donate to this cause or like maybe those ads where there's some famous person who's like, I donate to so-and-so every, I donate $25 to so-and-so every month. You can too. Just scan that QR code or something. So if that was the kind of influencer that we're talking about, I think that would honestly be, I wouldn't mind being that, to be fair. But if it were an influencer of like a product or something like that, I think I'd probably go with actor. So that's my two cents on that.
4: It's a great answer. Right.
3: Which way to send it? I'll send it this way to
4: this
3: Paula.
4: Way. Okay, hello. Feeling like a 7.7 out of 10. Good day, Friday. I like that it's kind of cloudy, like getting a little taste of the fall to come. My answer, I mean, I went straight to actor because I've had experiences acting in the in high school.
3: Oh, so yeah. I have experience. As well. Yeah.
4: And it was a lot of fun. I felt like there was a lot of camaraderie with the cast when you're working with a bunch of people memorizing lines and pretending to be someone else is pretty fun. like getting outside of yourself in that way is exciting and fun to me. So I guess I'll choose that.
3: Nice.
5: All right. I think I'm, I would be a 8.5 or even 9, but I'm knocked down because there's some aphids in my apartment. I don't know if you know, like they're like house bugs or like they're like plant bugs and they're really annoying me. So that takes me down some points to like a 6.5 or a 7.
3: Dang, those aphids.
5: Yeah, it's really upsetting to me. I'm just trying to live my life and they're just up in my space and up in my plants. But I think I would be an actor because I think a lot of the skills that I want to grow, I could get from acting, like public speaking, like imagination, being able to think on my feet, that type of thing I want to get better at. So I would choose acting.
3: See, now the points that you all brought up makes me think that I would choose actor over influencer. Because I've done theater in school. I still do theater in school. And I don't know. I don't know how I just never thought about those points. But I guess wherever life takes me, I guess. I don't know.
4: But I think we need more influencers like the one you're
5: talking
4: about.
5: Yeah, that's
4: about,
5: so
4: honestly,
5: true. So. We need more influencers like you.
3: I suppose. Yeah. All right. So that's our check-in. And for our next segment, we'll be beginning the interview with our very special guest, Anju. So no pressure. So we'll be getting into that. But before that, we will have a song break with a song by none other than Anju herself. As part of that new album that you're releasing?
5: Yeah, the first song that I'm going to share is from an EP that I released last summer. It's called By Heart. And, it's me and my guitar. Should I just grab my guitar and...
4: No, we're going to play first. We're going to play the exclusive...
5: You're going to play that? Oh, you're playing the song from my album right now. Okay, sorry. Yes, this is a song from my album that is about to... It's like the next single that I'm going to be releasing on September 10th. And it's called Below Above. And I'm excited to share it with the Zoomix listeners.
3: Nice. All right. Thanks for the intro, Anju. And without further ado, Anju presents to you, Below Above.

0: 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And right now, you're tuned into the Firehouse.
1: Hello, everybody. We are back.
2: Hello.
1: So the song that you just listened to, obviously, as I mentioned before the break, was Below Above by the one and only Anju. And in case you weren't there before the break, we have Anju in our studio right now. What an honor.
2: It's my honor to be here. Thank you for having me.
1: And actually, we just had someone join us in the studio during that break. Okay. Kiki, do you want to say hi?
3: Hi!
1: So, let's go. I have a few questions written down here. So, are you ready, Anju?
2: I'm ready.
1: Ready? Ah, here they come. So, this is honestly a pretty typical interview question. I think we've asked it to a bunch of the guests that have come on to Firehouse. So, as they say, every good thing has to start somewhere, after all. So, that's what this question is all about. What is your background, and how did you get interested in music?
2: Yeah, I started playing music when I was a kid. I was really lucky in that my parents put me in, like, an early childhood music program. I think it was called Musical Trolley at McPhail Center for Music in Minneapolis. And so that was my, I guess, first intentional exposure to music. And then I also took some piano lessons and violin lessons. But then in high school, I kind of started, it was all very like classical, the stuff that I was learning. And I really felt like I wanted to be more creative. Not that classical music can't be creative, but I was just like wanting to try new things, write my own things. So when I was in high school, I think my sophomore year, I got a ukulele and started like learning cover songs and playing songs and writing my own songs. So that's really where it began. And now, that was a while ago. That was like 15 years ago. So now I'm still doing it.
3: Oh, that's fun.
1: That's so cool.
3: Every time, for some reason, sorry, but like every time someone mentions a ukulele, I think of apology videos.
2: Oh, yeah.
3: And then trust me.
2: Why did that become like a...
3: I don't know. Like, it's just become the new trend. Like, every time you're filming an apology video,
2: like
3: and people
2: an
3: just...
2: apology song, yeah, like, with a ukulele. I've seen
3: have
2: that.
3: You ever done an apology video?
2: I haven't, but that's a good idea. If I need to, I'll pull out the ukulele.
3: I'll just pull out the ukulele. No,
1: funny.
3: Hopefully you don't have to. There's nobody you have to apologize to for being yourself.
2: Oh, thank you.
1: I also think it's really cool that you realize that, so like you started off by just playing classical music, learning classical music, and then that click happened within yourself that classical music is cool and all, but there's room for more, like I feel like I want to be more creative, and you didn't just let that sense of creativity just foster within yourself, you took action in order to give it an outlet. And I think that's what's really cool, because I could imagine someone else in that same scenario just being like, I wish I could be a bit more creative. Whatever, it's fine. But I think it's really cool that you were able to give that an outlet by buying the ukulele, writing your own songs, and I think that's really cool.
2: Thanks.
1: Do you still play violin and piano? Or?
2: I do a little bit. I taught music to like young musicians in the Boston area and in Minneapolis when I was living there, and so I taught some piano and violin to very as young
3: me.
2: As 4 years old. Yeah, we can
3: Let
2: do it.
3: Teach me.
2: Let's do it.
3: I want to learn how to play the violin again
2: yeah.
3: so bad.
2: Now I mostly like fiddle if I'm playing the violin. Like, I'll do like Celtic or like American roots fiddling, but yeah, the violin is fun.
1: That's
3: I
1: nice.
3: Like the violin. It's very cute.
2: Yeah, you were saying that you played it, Kiki?
3: Mm-hmm. When I was younger, back in like back in my days, third grade, fourth grade, and I think I stopped in fifth grade, like when COVID hit.
2: Okay,
3: so I think I played for like a good 3 years, like on and off, like
2: nice.
3: It wasn't like consecutive, like almost every day practice. It was like every probably twice a week.
2: Okay.
3: And it was in school for like barely an hour. So it's so cool that you know like different instruments though. Like that's what I like about music artists who like uprising, because so many other people, like, you'll see, like, they just do vocals. Mm. But the fact that you know how to play guitar, you know how to play violin, you know how to play piano, like, you could just put on a whole ensemble at the back of your show. Like, yeah, you guys, it's just me. It's just me. That's just you. So awesome.
2: Thank
3: so
2: you. Yeah, awesome. I think, like, there's only... I'm grateful that I can play those and I've had the resources to play those. And also I've met so many amazing musicians who are like truly like masters of those instruments. So now I'm like, let me ask you to play that for me and I'll focus on singing or I'll focus on writing. But it is fun to dabble in all this stuff.
3: Wow. Yeah.
1: That's really cool. I guess as they say, music is all about experimentation and that kind of stuff. So it's really cool to see you take that to heart.
2: Mm.
4: Oh, speaking of, shall we hear a song then by heart?
2: Ooh, yes. Okay.
1: That was a seamless connection.
4: Yeah.
1: Like,
4: oh wow. Need a hop on this. I didn't think about connection.
2: Yes.
4: Shall we?
3: Okay. Yes.
2: Yeah.
3: Yes. Okay. So excited. Oh my god! I'm so ready for this, you guys.

0: We're getting ready.
1: Is this this angle? Is
2: it okay? Maybe like a little.
1: Okay.
0: Yo, this is live. Don't even play. Acapella. Wait, is acapella only vocals? Am I getting that incorrect?
1: Yeah.
0: Oh, okay. Acapella. Okay, but, guitar acapella, I guess. Yeah, pretty much.
1: Guitar and acapella.
0: Yeah, exactly.
1: Right.
0: You guys, the guitar and Anju is going to sing for us.
1: Exactly.
0: Y'all better be getting hype right now. Woo! I want to hear you guys in the comments going crazy, going wild. Ready?
1: Am I good to go?
3: Yeah.
1: Okay.
3: Go for it.
1: All right.

0: I'm actually gonna start crying. Oh my god, that was so beautiful.
1: Thank you.
2: Dang, that hit the feel.
0: Wow, that actually gave me chills. I'm not joking. That gave me chills. I feel like I have chicken skin now. Oh my god, that was actually genuinely so beautiful.
1: Thank you so much.
0: Wow.
2: And I think one of the coolest things about it is that when musicians do that kind of thing, they make you think you can do it as well.
1: Because you can. And you don't you already, actually?
2: I do, but not like... It's one thing to just sing, but it's another thing to do while singing while also playing another instrument. And I think you just did that so unbelievably well.
1: Thank you,
2: like,
1: again.
2: if the guys who were listening were in the studio right now just to see your concentration on what you were doing as well. You were like, oh, it was so cool.
1: Thank you.
0: I loved it. I'm sorry. I'm literally flabbergasted. I loved it so much. Can you play again? Like right now. Like, can I hire you for my birthday? Can you perform?
1: I'm having a grand party.
0: Actually, okay. I'll get your contact after this. Yeah, come on. If you guys want to pull up to my birthday and see her perform, we gotta pay $5,000. Yeah, I'm sorry, guys.
2: I feel like if I were feeling under the weather or had like the flu or something, just hearing that would be like medicine.
0: Yeah.
2: You know what I mean?
0: Yeah.
1: Yeah.
0: And I'm feeling better already. Yeah. My nose is gone.
2: And actually, you know what? That's a perfect leeway into our next question. Because on your website, which amazing web design, by the way,
1: thank you.
2: It's so cool.
1: Thank you so much.
2: But on your website, you say that music is your medicine. What do you mean by that?
1: Yeah, music is my medicine. To me, the reason why I said that and why that's kind of like a guiding principle for the songs that I write is because a lot of the time I'll write songs coming from a place of like, not always, but often coming from a place of like sadness or some sort of grief or just like some sort of like sad feeling or struggle in life. But I feel like I can turn to music and I always feel so much better when I play music or when I turn that into music. So it does feel like medicine for me. And so it means a lot that when you listen, it also like uplifted you or made you feel some type of way, because I feel like that's what I do for myself in the process of creating and playing.
2: That's really profound. Wow. I love that.
3: Wow. This is like so good. Yeah. This is so like, calming to the soul.
1: Oh, like,
2: yeah.
3: The way you answered that question is just
1: wow.
3: That's how thank you. I'm actually getting genuine chills. Oh, wow.

0: Beautiful.
1: Thank you.
2: So that was from
3: Here's Blubbergasted.
2: Yeah, just like
3: it,
2: is it so this song is from an like an older EP you mentioned?
1: Yeah, this is from an EP that I released about a year ago, and it was all recordings that I did live with friends and musicians that are friends. I feel like I've, in the last few years, especially since going to NEC, I became much more collaborative in my approach. So when I recorded the recorded version of this song that you can hear online, or in various streaming platforms or whatever, actually, it's not on streaming platforms, but you can hear it on Bandcamp. That's a live recording of this song with my friend on viola and my friend on banjo.
0: Oh, wow. I like the mix of instruments. Yeah. That's really cool. Like viola and banjo. That's a cool combination.
1: Yeah.
0: I like that.
3: Oh, yeah. I'm just so happy.
1: I'm happy too. Thank you. I'm so happy to be here.
2: Shall we hear another one?
3: Ooh,
0: another song?
2: Yeah.
0: Go for it.
1: Okay.
0: Yeah. The more the merrier, after all.
2: Yeah.
1: I'm just going to take a second to retune.
2: Yo, this is professional stuff happening right here.
1: I think speaking of like the highest of highs and lowest of lows, this song came for me when I was like feeling really low, but I was spending a lot of time in nature and in the woods and stuff, and that plus music made me feel a lot better, and that's when I wrote this song.
2: Now, talking about nature, I love nature, hate the bugs.
3: Bugs
2: are my worst nightmare. Like, I would love to go camping and beautiful, but then when I think about it, I'm like, damn, it's gonna be like hella bugs. Like, I can't deal with that. I can't.
3: There's glamping.
2: Oh, yes, wait. But glamping defeats the whole purpose, though. It like defeats the whole purpose of clamping. Clamping? Camping.
3: Yeah, that's true. That's true. It's not really camping.
1: It's gonna take me a second to tune out.
2: It's okay.
1: Just keep chatting.
2: Have you guys ever gone camping?
3: Yeah, I've been camping. Yeah. But not the kind of camping where I'm carrying my stuff to a very far location.
0: I went in like a
2: cabin. I've never done that. I think I've gone to a cabin. I feel like I have. I feel like I have. I know I was supposed to. I feel like I have. I don't know. We're going to ask my mom and she'll tell us eventually. You guys will find out in October.
3: For me, the best part of camping is the fire.
2: Yes.
3: That's the best part.
2: Yes. Every time I go to DR and somehow, some way, I end up at my grandpa's farm, we always have a nice, fun cookout on a fire. And I remember this one time, it was like family reunion. All the cousins were there and we had made a fire and we were all, I forgot, I think we were like dancing around the fire.
0: Dancing around the fire?
2: Whoa, hold on, you guys, we're not a cult, I promise.
0: Like,
2: but it was like, it was very fun. It was very fun. It was very, family times.
0: Are we ready on tune?
1: Yes, thank you for talking. Usually if I'm performing and I have to retune, I have to talk and tune at the same time and like feel like I have to banter, but it was nice to have
0: As they say, perfection takes time.
2: Yeah.
0: So, yeah.
1: Okay, this song is called Dragonfly, and it is on the album that I'm going to be releasing this fall.
2: Ooh, nice. I'm ready. I'm so ready for fall. I'm so excited.

0: Oh, wow. Can I just say, I love the high guitar bits in that song.
1: Oh, thank you. I love the high guitar bits.
0: Like, at the end as well, where it's like the bang.
1: Yeah.
0: Just letting it linger.
1: Yes. That's fun, because when I play that with collaborators, we'll try to, like, sync up on that part. So at the end, we'll, like, both play the harmonic and just, like, try to make sure we hit it at the same time.
0: Yeah. It really chills you to the bone.
1: Oh,
0: yeah. Sure.
1: Oh, thank you.
2: I really wish everybody could see my face right now. Like, I'm so. It's so good.
1: Thank you.
0: Also, can I ask you, like, how did you? I know it's probably a bunch of practice, but how do you sing so in tune?
2: Yeah.
0: You're so in tune.
2: Yes. Literally.
0: It sounds like it's auto-tune, but genuinely.
1: I don't know. I mean, I think listening actually really helps. Like, listening to music and listening to singers and, like, paying attention to what they're doing. But then also practicing and, like, yeah, trying to have, like, an internal sense of pitch, I think, helps me a lot. But, it's something that I'm continually working on.
3: That's good.
0: And speaking of which, like, sorry, Paula, did I interrupt?
2: No, I was just going to ask, but maybe this is a question that you have. I don't know.
0: You go first.
2: Oh, I was going to ask about, like, influences, since you were talking about, like, listening to others sing or play and, like, and that being so important and thinking about, yeah, influences.
0: Oh, yeah, mine is just, like, what music do you listen to?
1: I grew up with, my dad had really great taste in music, I feel like. So I learned, I was influenced by a lot of, like, American folk music that he was listening to. So, like, Joni Mitchell, Simon and Garfunkel, musicians and really strong songwriters of that era. But then I also grew up listening to a lot of, like North Indian classical music that my mom would be listening to, or like Bollywood music or Sufi and Qawwali music. So I only actually started studying voice and North Indian classical voice in like a few years ago, and so I got to understand that world better. But I think even before that, because I had been listening to a lot of that, it was kind of like coming through in the stuff that I was writing and singing anyway. But yeah, I think those are the two big branches. And then lately I've been getting more into jazz, which is
0: jazz. Yeah. I like it.
1: Yeah.
2: Okay.
0: What's your favorite
4: thing about jazz? Actually, I wanted to mention that I feel like your song, like, because I have a wild imagination, you guys can't imagine. No, but actually,
2: I feel like I would hear your song, like, at a nice, cozy cafe, jazz bar type of scenario, like, where you see the main character of a movie just sitting at the table while someone's over there playing on the stage. And it's, like, this cute, like, soft, like, do you guys understand?
1: Yeah.
2: Like,
1: yeah.
2: This slow, like, brown. Oh, I need that right now. Wow. I love your music. I'm going to start listening to it 24/7. Like, I'm ready. I'm ready, guys.
0: Kind of bouncing off what Kiki said, actually, how often do you busk, like, in public?
1: Oh.
2: Busk?
0: Oh, it's basically, do you want to explain what that is?
1: No, you go.
0: Okay. You're the expert in the room.
1: Well, my understanding of busking is you stand on the street, like, some people might do it at a subway or outside of a subway, or just, like, on a street, and you play and sing for the people passing by. And maybe you, like, put out your guitar case or a hat for people to, like, throw tips.
2: Oh, I'm sure you've seen people doing it. Growing up in New York, there was a lot of that everywhere.
1: Sure.
2: Yeah. There was everywhere.
1: Yeah.
2: I remember I used to ask my mom for, like, $1 and be like, I like their music. I'm gonna go support.
1: Oh, my God. Gosh, a longtime patron of the arts.
2: Yes.
1: That's amazing.
2: You guys, I'm supportive, I promise.
1: Yes. Oh, yay. I feel it, I believe it. But yeah, I think actually one of the first few gigs I did, I was busking, like, my friend, one of my really good friends from high school who was a drummer, and we, like, met up outdoors and played for an hour or so and busked. Yeah, but I haven't done it recently. I have, like, performed outdoors recently, but not busking per se.
3: Yeah,
2: I feel like if you were to busk, there would definitely be a crowd. Oh, like my it wouldn't be like just people walking by. Like, oh, he's a dollar. Oh. No, like there would be a crowd, baby. You would get a standing ovation.
3: Wow, thank you, Kiki. Thank
2: definitely,
3: you.
2: I see it happening. I don't know about that, but I see it happening. I would be in the crowd. I would be top first person right there. Like, yeah, I know her. I know her.
0: Yeah.
2: Oh, that's so fun. Yes. I don't know, you guys. I'm obsessed.
0: I guess since we're since we got 20 minutes left, I guess for the second to last question, I want to. This is a question that we ask. We've asked everyone who's come on. Yeah, yeah. You know.
2: Can I ask the question?
0: Yeah.
2: All right, ready? Super fun.
3: Okay.
2: And it's coming in 2 days. Are you ready?
3: Yeah.
2: Ready? Think. What's coming in 2 days? Sunday! So, this question is about Sunday fun day. How do you spend your Sunday?
3: Oh.
2: From 12 a.m. of Sunday morning to 12 a.m. the next day.
3: Wow.
2: Monday morning.
3: Sunday? Okay.
2: Like, what are you doing those 24 hours?
3: Yeah,
2: it goes a whole run
3: through. Asked that. Okay. Probably sleeping from 12 a.m. to maybe 7 or 8 a.m. And maybe later even. Making chai in the morning. That's, like, one of my favorite ways to start the morning. Hopefully, like, journaling and reading a bit. Maybe cooking something yummy. Hopefully spending time with friends and, like, practicing or going to, like, a fun community event or, like, supporting my friends in some way. And then I love to go to bed early, so I'd probably be back home by sundown and start a nice, long, early wind down, maybe, like, crochet and watch, like, a show and then, like, get into bed by, like, 9 p.m.
2: Really?
3: Yes. That would
2: wow.
3: be my ideal. That's
2: that
3: my
2: sounds
3: ideal
2: like such
3: Sunday.
2: A calming Sunday, though.
3: Yes.
2: Like, I feel like the sun would be out all day. Like, it would be like, ooh, birds are chirping, following
3: yes.
2: you. Like, Disney princess. Like, Disney princess. This is Disney princess type stuff.
3: Yeah, it's a little
2: Disney
3: Snow
2: princess.
3: White.
2: Disney princess.
3: Yeah, yeah.
2: Can't
3: yeah.
2: speak. Wow. Well, thank you for running us through your Sunday.
3: Yes,
2: it sounds like a really fun Sunday. It sounds like
3: a
2: very calm,
3: question.
2: Very ooh la la Sunday.
3: Yes,
2: I like it.
3: La la.
2: I like it. I have to try that Sunday one day.
3: Yes, try it.
2: Yes.
3: Highly recommend it.
2: Ready?
0: One more question that I have out of curiosity. Just a bit of backstory as to why I'm asking. So yesterday, my dad discovered this app called Suno. Do you know what that is?
3: I don't
0: Suno?
3: Think so.
0: So Suno is this app that AI generates music.
2: Oh, hello. Whoa.
0: So you enter like a prompt and then lyrics or, and you can even put in like a tune that you wanted to like base that song that it's generating off of and it'll generate that song.
3: Whoa.
0: And it can do it with like pop music, folk music, classical music, any genre.
3: Mm.
0: And I just wanted your opinion on just this question. What do you think, how do you think AI is having an influence on the world of music?
3: Whoa.
0: Or how have you experienced that influence as well?
3: Yeah. I think it's been tough for a lot of musicians because I think a lot of people, especially like, I was listening to, I think it was something on the radio. They were interviewing like someone who scores films and he was like, I'm losing work because people are using AI to like create scores and like I'm not able to like do the work that I usually do in terms of like creating scores and orchestrating them and recording them and like so it seems like it's kind of for me I don't resonate with it because I'm like I love the especially for in the arts it's like so much of it comes out of like the kernel of feeling
2: right.
3: and like human experience so
2: like it just takes away from the hard work
3: yeah and I think like the like human spirit is not something that can be
2: replicated.
0: Yeah.
2: Definitely
0: so,
2: I agree
0: true.
3: Yeah so I guess I think that's how I feel about it. I don't, and I think I've just mostly heard about people like losing work. I did have a professor at NEC who would like use it in ways that were like supportive for him creatively.
0: Yeah.
3: But I think for me,
1: the extent of my, like, I'll use a website called rhymezone.com to, like, find some rhymes.
0: Well. Yeah.
1: But that's about it, because I like to, just, like, generate ideas from my own spirit and my own experiences.
0: Yeah.
2: I'm scared of AI.
1: Me too.
2: I'm scared. Like, I feel that we're going to be taken over. Although, you guys, I'm scared.
0: I feel like, although AI is making waves in the world of music, music and the arts is not one of those things that's so coldly calculating AI is trying to make it seem like it is.
1: Totally.
0: So I think even though it's doing a really good job at, like, generating these pop songs and even classical music, which is obviously
2: insane.
0: I never thought that one day AI would be able to write a great symphony.
2: You guys, Vidal is flabbergasted.
0: I still think that it'll still be, as in my opinion, it's not quite there. It might be there one day, but just in my opinion, I don't think it's quite there yet.
1: Mm.
0: But I guess we'll see. I guess we'll see how it goes. I'm no psychic, so we'll see any developments in that field in coming years.
1: Yeah, and a lot of the musicians that I know, actually, I think have been leaning a lot more into live performance because of AI.
2: Yeah, this is something definitely
1: that's definitely irreplaceable, and, like, cultivating a space with your audience is, like, no machine can ever do that. As far as I know, a lot of people that I know have been leaning into that.
0: That's a really good point.
2: Yeah. My favorite, actually, talking about live music, I love when I see, like, artists on the radio, like, singing live songs. Like, literally, it popped into my head while you were talking about it. You know that one? I don't know if you guys ever seen it, but it's Ariana Grande going live on a radio.
1: Oh, cool.
2: And she was saying, and I was like, wait, like, not many artists can just go live like that. Mm. Like, sure, you'll be interviewing someone and be like, wow, you're an artist, this, that. Like, especially, like, you. Like, you have a whole guitar. No, there's so many people who are out there just, like, who can't produce that as well as you do. Mm. And that's such a special thing that you can't lose. Like,
1: it's so
2: awesome. It's so beautiful to see people, especially, like, you just, wow. Like, it's the fact that you pulled out a guitar and these beautiful lyrics and just did it on the spot. Like, there's, oh my god. I don't know if you guys can tell, but I'm genuinely so flabbergasted. I love it. Like,
0: flabbergasted
1: and honored to be here.
2: Well, we're so happy to have you.
0: What a great way to top off this interview segment. It's been great getting to interview you today, Anju. We might have time for maybe a quick outro, maybe another segment, possibly, but it's a surprise, and you'll get to see what we have planned for next segment right after this break. So stay right here on Zoomix Radio 94.9 Firehouse Friday.
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0: Are we good? So, I don't even know where to start. We just finished up a great interview with Anju. And now you're going to play one more song for us. Is that correct?
1: Yes. This song is called Jasmine. And it's an ode to my family and my childhood and all the things that kind of make me me.
2: Very excited.
0: Yes.

0: Wait a minute. Hold the phone. Was there a Hindi lyric in there?
1: Yes, there was.
0: Oh, that's so cool.
2: Wow, I was actually going to ask about that, like, literally just now. I was like, wait, I kind of didn't understand that. What is that?
0: Oh, my God. That's so cool. Wait, what is the meaning of that? What does it mean?
1: So, it comes from a birthday song, a Hindi birthday song, where they're saying, I might be misremembering the exact numbers, but it's, may you live like 1,000 years and may each year have like 500 days.
2: Wow.
0: Yeah. Also, I love the inclusion of the lyric mango pulp in there, because I can testify mango is a very popular fruit in India.
2: I love mango.
0: And I love mango.
2: I love mango.
0: So good.
1: Yeah.
0: So good. And I love how it's just like, the inclusion of all of these various everyday objects, like cherry seeds, mango pulp, sidewalk shoes, and just all these other things that on their own are pretty ordinary. But when you put them together, it really paints a story of your background as well. Growing up in an Indian family?
1: Yeah.
0: Cool.
1: Yeah.
3: How did your parents receive the song? Or like your family members?
1: I guess they liked it. They liked it. Yeah, I think, I don't know if they knew that it was inspired by them at first, but then I told them and they were like moved.
0: Moved. Oh, that's cool. That's cool.
2: Wow. Sorry, guys. Wow. That's literally all I have to say. Just wow. This whole interview, I've been wowed. Just flabbergasted again. Flabbergasted, the word of the day. Go use flabbergasted and flabbergast your friends.
0: Cool. So we got to listen to some music, talk about the impact of AI on the music industry, music is your medicine, Anju's background, and got to use the word flabbergast a lot.
1: We did.
0: So it's been a great, great interview with you, Anju. Thank you so much.
2: Thank you so much for being here.
0: On this musical journey.
1: Thank you so much. It's my honor to be here.
2: Thank you so much for playing. Wow. Guys, you guys don't understand. The music that you play is genuinely heavenly. Like, it's beautiful.
1: Thank you so much.
2: I will be listening to all your next albums. Trust me, I'll be there.
1: Actually, if you want to hear more, tomorrow I'm going to be performing at JP Porch Fest on the folk stage. That's actually curated by Zoomix's Naomi Westwater. And Naomi will be performing as well. So I'm on at 12:45 and I think Naomi's on at 4.
0: Do you have, like, a location?
1: Yes, it is at Drawdown Brewing in JP, but I don't think it's inside the actual brewery. I don't think you have to be 21 to go in there. I think it's
2: totally. You guys, so guess who's not over the age of 21?
3: And Andrew, can you tell us about, like, the album, when it's going to be released, and how people can find your music?
1: Yes, so you can find all my, all the stuff about me everywhere at www.anjutunes.com, A-N-J-U-T-U-N-E-S. The album is going to be released before the end of 2026, at some point in the fall, probably late fall. And then the next single from the album, which is Below Above, which you heard at the top of this show, is going to be released on September 10th. So just kind of like slowly sharing the singles, and then the full album will be out by the end of the year.
2: Yay!
0: I'll be,
2: go tune in, you guys.
0: I'll be the first person to listen to the album on Juice.
2: No, you won't.
0: I will.
2: No, you won't. No, you won't.
1: Oh my God.
2: We're in competition.
3: Firehouse face off.
2: Yeah. Who can listen first?
0: And one more thing. So the song that we're going to be playing after the show ends is called Keeper of the Flame. Could you talk about that one a little bit?
1: Yeah, so that is the first single from the album that I released earlier this summer. It's the first song on the whole album, and it's inspired by my relationship to anger and being angry, and it features some friends on viola and violin, and then another friend on Carnatic style violin.
0: Oh, so that's kind of a fun merging of sounds.
1: So
0: if my parents are listening to this right now, they'll be so stoked.
1: Oh my gosh,
0: so they'll be so happy to see a musician like you who's combining these Indian influences and the Western influences as well. I just think it's so great what you're doing.
1: Thank you,
0: on that front.
1: Thank you so much. It's my honor, and I'm a huge Firehouse Friday fan.
2: Hey!
1: I've been listening to you all, so.
2: Thank you for having me.
1: You have fans out there. You have listeners.
2: Oh my God.
1: Yeah.
0: Right. Well, it's been a pleasure having you on, Anju. Thank you so much for taking us on this musical journey. It's been great.
1: Thank you so much. It's my honor, and can't wait to keep tuning into Firehouse Friday.
2: Sadly, this is our last show of the season. So thank you to Anju for accompanying us.
1: Thank you
2: for this last show. But we will be back.
1: You're back in October, right?
2: Yes. Okay. So make sure to stay aware and alert, because we will definitely be back in October. And who knows? Anju might be back. And Anju might perform more.
0: And whether you're a dedicated listener that's been listening since we started Firehouse, or you just happened to tune in right now because you were flipping through the radio channels, thank you so much for joining us on the second season of Firehouse. And we hope to see you back in October.
2: Ah, so exciting.
0: Thank you so much, everybody. Have a
2: Nice fall. Have a nice summer. Rest of your summer. Have a nice going back to school. I hope all of you guys get your college acceptance letters in. I hope everybody passes everything they need to pass. And I love you guys so much. Bye!
0: Goodbye!

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5: Hey, how you doing? It's Amir Shanette, and today, the first segment we would like to give you is Davani the Rapper, a.k.a. Chino. So, man, tell us about your segment today. What's it about, man? What's it about?
6: So, my segment is basically about, like, how I started rapping, along with the background knowledge of how it came and how it all cooperated all together.
5: Good. So, man, what's up? You gonna give us some bars today or not, man? We gotta wait.
6: Yeah, after my segment.
5: All right, man.
7: All right, so here is his piece.
8: And I'm with Ebo Youth, and I will be talking about how I started making music. I started making music at the age of 13, but it all started off with poetry. When I was younger, they made us do a poetry book, and they noticed how good I was, so I decided to turn that into something else and added a flow to it. Ever since then, I've been making music, but never really tried to put it out there until I turned 13.
9: Feel these tears in my eyes. I strive for the better, but I'm caught up in these lies. So they call me for some pride, I gave my all to you. Every second, every hour, every song to you. But it's he long you did it.

0: So that was his piece. What would you like to say?
1: Y'all want me to spit bars?
0: Sure.
2: I guess. Spit some bars, bro.
1: I spit straight heat, ain't no competition, living up no contradictions, spilling all these verses like a stain, never caught me slipping. Mind of a genius, metaphor so conceited, but hoping, praying, no killing, a much rival decision. Some people have fled, but most of my folks is dead. Sometimes I wish it was me, just let it get in my head. Instead of giving a talk, experience my life instead. It will make you go mental, just let that sink in your head.
2: Boy, you got some bars on you. Boy, you got some bars on you.
0: So next we have Vanessa introducing Mario and Mary's piece.
3: Hey, this is Vanessa, and I'm here with Manny, and I'm introducing him. He's going to talk about his segment on basketball, but fortunately, Mario will not be joining us today.
4: Hi, my name is Yasmani Mejia. I am from South End Iba Youth, and I am going to talk about basketball and how it helped me in my life in different ways. I started playing basketball serious when I was in 8th grade. After that, basketball has shaped my life. It has helped me stay out of the streets and out of trouble in general. Basketball has also helped me stay physically healthy and also allowed me to make a lot of new cool friends. Chris Paul has been my biggest inspiration when it comes to basketball. He has helped me realize what a true point guard is on the court and how to be a leader off the court.
5: This is Mario from Evo in the South End, and I'm very passionate about basketball. I've been playing basketball since I was little, 5 or 6. Yeah, say about that. And it's helped me do a lot. It's helped me, like, help me lose weight more than help me, like, stay in school so I can play on the team, get good grades, get up there. I'm thinking about going to college for basketball because, like, that's just how much it affected me. It's like the only sport I love, only sport I want to play, only sport I want to watch, only sport I want to do. So, yeah.
4: This is Manny.
5: And this is Mario, and we're reporting from Iba in the South End.
0: So that was Manny and Mario's piece.
3: So, hi, Manny.
6: Hello, Vanessa.
3: So, what made you take basketball so serious in 8th grade?
6: In 8th grade, I started getting better to the point where my middle school coach started to notice me. So I decided to take it up a step and actually try out for the team, and I made it. So that's when I decided to take it serious.
3: So would you take basketball into, like, a future career?
6: Not necessarily. But if I get chances to, then I'm going to take them. But it's just not my number one choice.
3: Okay. Thank you.
0: Okay, so next we have Manny introducing Amir.
6: So, my name is Manny, and this is Amir with his segment on money.
7: My name is Amir Chanet, and I'm passionate about money because it's a way to be successful, especially in a country that relies on it so much. Also, I would like to own my own business one day, but I don't have to ever worry about money again. Also, I can take care of my family and make sure they're taken care of the way they deserve. I learned that by myself, but, like, someone who told me, like, about, like, the value from, like, the simple basic was my uncle, Evett. I remember the days, because I used to live in my old house, and he used to live in, like, the upstairs. He used to have a lot of change, and, like, he would, in his room, it would just smell like cigarettes and, like, just, like, always change. That's how I always remember his room, but with cigarettes and change. I remember one day I went up there. I don't know why. I was bored, you know, didn't have nothing to do, no game system. So I was just like, hey, can you teach me about money? And he was like, sure. He taught me how much, like, a penny is, nickel, you know, basics. I think to be successful means not necessarily that you have a lot of money, but you have enough money where that you can take care of the things you want to do, take care of, and the stuff that you can do with the stuff that you want to do. Like, say, friends, right, if you have enough money in the bank, you feel me, save up, you can go to take a vacation, something nice, or buy a house, car, you know, do stuff that you want to do in life. So, yeah, my grandma, she was born in Port-au-Prince, you know, that's, like, the capital of Haiti and stuff like that. Her parents weren't really that, like, rich, didn't have no money. Well, they weren't poor, but, like, no, they weren't, like, rich. Like, well, they weren't what she is now. So, you know, she was growing up there and stuff like that. She left. She got pregnant at 19. At 19 with my aunt. And then she came up, and then she brought her husband with her, my grandfather Benjamin. She sent for him to come to Boston. And they came, and then that's where they had my mom and my uncle. And then she divorced my grandfather, and she married another guy, my godfather, Theo. He just recently passed away, R.I.P. And, so pretty much him and her, they were like business partners. They were very good with business. They owned a club. They owned a couple convenience stores, a couple of mobiles, but it's mostly like land. And that's what she showed me. She showed me that like land is the best way to get money. Not to try to toot my own horn, but I think like I was kind of destined to be rich. Like, I don't know. Like, if you asked me like a year ago, I would say, oh, I have a change, you know, a whole lot of flashy. But even now, I'm not really like a flashy guy. Like, I think I'll just buy a whole lot of land. I think that's the best way to go. If you never want to go broke again, I think you should just invest in land. Money is just money, but I feel like money is like the key, you know, to open up the door full of endless opportunities. I wish that like the world like wasn't so based on money, but I guess like, you know, you just gotta adapt to it. You just gotta, either you get right or you get left. Oh, my name is Amir Shanette. That was my piece on money, and thank you. Have a nice day. Deuces.
0: So that was Amir's piece about money, and now we have Manny to interview Amir.
6: So Amir, that was pretty interesting. What type of company would you want to open?
2: Not to be to sound like funny or whatnot, but I would like to own a Chinese food restaurant.
6: Why?
2: Like Chinese food restaurant. I like Chinese food, and I don't know. Do something that you love, right?
6: You're right. Let's say there's something you really wanted right now, but it requires a lot of money. What would it be?
2: A Maybach Sprinter.
6: Oh my god.
3: Why?
2: Have you not seen one of those things before? That's what like Quavo Migos be driving in.
6: You got your permit?
2: Next question, please.
8: Awesome. Nice. And we're going to have some more stories from Iba Youth. Next, we have Eddie introducing Crystal. I'll kick it over to Eddie.
9: Hey, people. Hello, okay. My name is Eddie, and this is Crystal segment.
10: Hi, my name is Crystal, and I'm an artist. To be honest, before I started working in an art-based youth program called Iba, I thought art was mad whack. When I thought of paintings, I think of Picasso, whoever that was, and the Mona Lisa, which I didn't find anything special about. Like, she wasn't the best looking girl in the world, so I didn't get why she was so famous. When I thought of poetry, I thought of Dr. Seuss and dumb roses are red, violets are blue poems and sob stories. I couldn't relate to none of that, so I wasn't interested. I thought photography was just a bunch of flicks, so what? I didn't even consider dance or music as an art, just as hobbies and entertainment. Fair to say, I was one ignorant person, because Iba had opened my eyes to the beauty of art. As I listened to powerful spoken word pieces, admired impressive paintings and photography and sculptures, I fell in love with art. I had been so blind. I had always heard that art was a way to express yourself, but I never really believed it because I had never really seen it. Next thing you know, I'm pouring my heart out in spoken word pieces myself, and I'd be sitting back on my bed with my feet up at home as my eyes literally water because a spoken word piece that I was watching on YouTube was so touching. I looked at pictures and spontaneously started searching for the story behind them. I was beginning to admire the beauty in every brushstroke that made a painting. I still do. And nowadays, I'm hip to how important art is for a lot of other people too. My boss, Pedro Cruz, had always been in love with art. He was telling me how therapeutic it was for him, even as a little 6 or 7 year old.
11: In my doctor's office, my mom sitting down in the chair talking to her, my old doctor, when I was a child. And I was drawing. I used to always draw every time I went to the doctor, and by the time I became a teenager that I wasn't able to see that same doctor no more, she had showed me a folder of all these drawings that she collected of mine through every visit.
10: Pedro was telling me how it especially was important to him growing up in the hood because it was a way to escape the struggle he was going through and what he was suffering from in a way that was accepted.
11: Changed my life because growing up I dealt with a lot of depression, and I didn't really come into terms with it till recently, now that I'm 29 years old. So for the first 28 years of my life, it was more of a kept secret. And one way that I battled my depression was through art, because the first time that I started getting compliments and people telling me, yo, you're doing great, or yo, you're amazing, was always through art. I never got that encouragement or those words of positivity anywhere else. And to ask for help or to go to a therapist or to even say the word depression in a Spanish household, it was always taboo or far-fetched. I mean, art kept me alive because to get deep and to give you a metaphor, it's almost like the paper is my wrist, and then the pen is a knife, and the words are the blood. So it was almost like every time I wrote a poem, it was my way of cutting. It was my way of expressing myself or releasing my pain without actually causing harm to myself. It was the first time through poetry that I was able to say, I'm sad, and nobody judged me because that was my poem. I can write that.
10: He also explains how it wasn't only a way to escape his struggles, but also a way to release his depression.
11: To deal with my depression through my art, it helps me clear my thoughts. It helps me release certain emotions that I honestly wouldn't know how I would control if I didn't have art by my side. And I've been able to turn it into a career.
10: Long story short, I was sleeping on art. Because of Eva, I learned just how powerful, beautiful, and essential art is to everyone. Whether it's music, dancing, poetry, photography, paintings, whatever, art is something that everyone loves and needs.
0: And now we have Andy interviewing Crystal.
9: Thank you, Crystal, for sharing your stories. So, what art form is your favorite?
3: My favorite art form is probably spoken word. I love listening to spoken word. And there are a bunch of pieces that I love that are super, super powerful and address many social justice problems. And I listen to them over and over.
9: Great. So, why do you choose this topic?
3: I chose this topic because I was thinking of topics to like talk about during the segment when I was assigned this assignment, and I thought of like many different things I could talk about, but one thing that I could talk a lot about was art and like how my perspective changed on art.
9: So thank you for sharing your history and your perspective, Crystal, and now I'm going to pass it
3: one second. Shout out to Pedro, I know you're listening right now, and that's my boss, I love him. And also check out his photography at his website, Flacovelli, which is FLAKOVELI.com.
2: Well, on that note, first off, I would like to shout out my other boss, Erica, you feel me? She's a realist. And I would like to thank everyone here for listening, you know, to our show, and I hope you guys have a good one. Thank you.
12: So joining me in the studio, we've got some very special guests. I guess we can go around and say who we are. You're dying over there. All right. So, of course, we all know who I am. I'm the beloved, the passionate DJ Potassium. And joining me is Andrew.
13: Adrian Madru.
12: Adrian.
13: Yeah.
12: Okay.
13: You'll get it soon. Don't worry.
12: I will. Nice to meet you, Avery.
13: Likewise.
12: And then we have someone actually who knows quite a bit about the event.
14: Yep, Manny Lopes from East Boston Neighborhood Health Center.
12: Do you want to just give us a little blurb about the event happening at Zoomix right now?
14: Sure. First of all, it's great to be here. Thank you for hosting East Boston Neighborhood Health Center and the rest of the community. We decided to do this event, Don't Be Denied, to make sure folks, people living in and around East Boston knew that good quality healthcare was available to all. We strongly believe that healthcare is a right, not a privilege, and we wanted to celebrate the diversity in East Boston as well as the surrounding community. So we invited the community here today to help us celebrate the open access that we have at East Boston Neighborhood Health Center.
12: That's awesome. So the name of the event is Don't Be Denied, which is the same as the song we just played by Neil Young. So what does Don't Be Denied mean to you?
15: Thank you so much, DJ Potassium. It is wonderful to be back here at Zoomix, especially to be joined by my good friend Manny.
12: Yeah, I hear you're an alum from Zoomix.
15: I am an alum from Zoomix, back before it was in this fancy firehouse building, when it was on the corner of Frankfort and Maverick Street. It was a little hole in the wall, but the same magic happened there. Mm-hmm. And I did spend many years of my childhood learning the piano, playing the drums. I sang for a bit, but that lasted very shortly. But beyond being an alum, I'm also the state rep here in East Boston. And prior to getting elected, I served on the board of the East Boston Neighborhood Health Center. So there's a lot of connections here for me. And I absolutely love the theme of Don't Be Denied, because I think it's really an amazing intersection of the work that's done here at Zoomix and at the health center. Right? Because at the health center, like any community health center, no patient is denied health care. Doesn't matter where you're from, what your level of income. And here at Zoomix, every kid has access to the arts. And I wish that all neighborhoods in the city, in the state, and everywhere would have organizations like Zoomix providing arts to youth. I think that's such an empowering thing for young people, and I'm very happy to be here tonight.
12: Yeah, it's very important. I agree. I've been to Zoomix myself here for nearly 4 years, and every time I come here, I see more and more the importance and the value of me coming here.
14: Absolutely.
12: Yeah. And like even when I'm done with Zoomix and I've graduated, I'll always remember that it's totally helped. What are the challenges in access to healthcare? It's like, why would some people be denied?
14: Yeah, well, in East Boston, we hope, and as well as the surrounding communities, that there really should not be any challenges to accessing health care. And that's why we're here today, to really remind the community that our doors are always open. We operate a 24/7 operation, regardless of, as Representative Madario had mentioned, regardless of age, sex, social circumstances, language, culture. We want to make sure that everyone knows that the health center is open to all. If you have insurance or not, we will help you identify any coverage that may be out there or plan that's appropriate. And if you can't afford to pay, that's something we will work with you as well. So regardless of ability to pay, that's how we like to summarize our mission. We want to make sure that folks know that access to care, there should be no barrier to care.
12: Yeah. Mm-hmm.
15: DJ Potassium, if I could just jump in real quick, because
12: yeah, sure.
15: What Manny's saying is so, so critical.
12: Totally.
15: The community health centers should be the model for the nation, right? Where no one gets denied access to healthcare, because healthcare is a fundamental right.
12: Mm-hmm.
15: And how can we have healthy and safe communities if our population and the people living in our communities aren't healthy?
12: Yeah.
15: And people like Manny and his staff, who are unbelievable at the East Boston Neighborhood Health Center, doing God's work each and every day, they make that a reality, and they make East Boston a better, safer, and healthier place.
12: Totally. That's I love.
14: As you can see, he's a big fan of the health center. We love that.
15: No,
14: about,
15: you guys are all right.
14: About Adrian, and
12: I'm a pretty big fan myself.
14: That's great.
12: I love the work you guys do. We've done a couple events, Zoomix and you guys, and every time, you know, like I learn a little bit more about the community, because health is so vital to the community. You know, without health, then there is no community, you know?
15: Absolutely.
14: Yeah, and frankly, marrying health and music and the arts is, it makes it even more special.
12: That actually ties into my next question. What do you think the connection is between art and music and health?
14: Oh man, for me personally, as Adrian mentioned, this is coming home for me. I really enjoyed music since I can remember listening to great tunes. I started my DJ company when I was 16, retired the company 10 years later, and I played a key role with Madeline, who's just outside right now. I think she borrowed some of my speakers when she first got started with Zoomix and helped them set up in Maverick Square. So as Adrian mentioned, you know, the connection goes deep, and I'm a strong believer that when you marry the arts, healthcare, and bringing it together in the community, that's the definition of truly a healthy community, and that's what we're striving for at the Health Center. I believe that's what Zoomix is striving for, mm-hmm. and together we can really try to make it happen.
15: I couldn't agree more with what Manny just said, and I must say he's being a little humble because he was one of the most popular DJs in the city, hitting all the big nightclubs back in his day.
14: Should I put on my DJ voice?
15: You might have to do that. DJ Manny. No, but look, Manny said it so well. The marriage of music or the arts and healthcare is one that is so important. Music and the arts can be therapy to heal people, right? And I think now we're starting to learn that, and it's becoming more more popular in formal healthcare settings where they're having arts therapy, music therapy, and things of that nature. Because for many people, maybe the traditional delivery of healthcare service.

0: now is that, you know, like today, just walk around town, you know, riding the bus, like, you know, I popped in my headphones and I listened to some music, and it did help me feel better. It really did. Because without it, like, I would just be, like, kind of bleh and sick and lame. But, you know, with the music, then I'm empowered to go on the air, have a show. And joining us in the studio, we have another very special guest. We have Andrea. Nice to meet you, Andy.
1: There you go, Drea, whatever. You can call me Drea.
0: All right. So what do you do for Zoomix or the health center? So
1: I work at East Boston Neighborhood Health Center. I manage their project management office. And I work with Steve Snyder and Manny. Great, great group of people.
0: Awesome. So the name of the event we're doing here at Zoomix is Don't Be Denied. So what does Don't Be Denied mean to you?
1: Well, I think, you know, healthcare is, you know, challenging on many levels, right? Mm-hmm. And I think everyone deserves the opportunity for good healthcare, no matter what their situation is, right? Or their ability to get good healthcare shouldn't be harder than it is.
0: Yeah, of course, because, you know, I mean, being healthy shouldn't be a challenge, because, like, because then that kind of makes it a privilege to be healthy, and that's just not right, you know?
1: Right.
0: So, but, like, what are some of the challenges in access to healthcare?
1: So I think that cost is huge, right, from the cost of care itself, but for the individual seeking care, you know, every aspect of being well, or being sick, I should say, has, you know, some intimidating costs associated with it. So if you are sick, so for example, a woman who's pregnant has to go through a lot of doctor's office visits, has to go through a lot of tests. Mm-hmm. For maternal ages, older as well, she's got huge expenses in that regard. So, you know, women can put it off if they feel like they can't afford it, and that's not healthy for them or their baby. So
0: no, it's not.
1: Yeah, it can be dangerous.
0: Yeah, and I read up the other day that, you know, just the cost of delivery can be like $8,000-$9,000
1: easily.
0: Yeah,
1: as if you have no complications.
0: Mm-hmm. You know, complications can definitely increase it.
1: Mm-hmm.
0: So that can be scary. Just having a child in itself is scary, and then you have to pay for it.
1: Right.
0: I got to pay for this child now.
1: And even afterwards, go figure. Oh. They better be musicians.
0: Uh-huh. Win a Grammy, make you all rich.
1: There you go. Yeah. That's it. Yeah, yeah. Write some songs.
0: Yeah, join Zoomix. You guys can become fancy musicians.
1: Nick and Chris here are 8 and 10, and they get some music in them.
0: Awesome. So, kind of easing into the next question, what do you think the connection is between art and music and health?
1: So I think community comes together with art and music, for sure. I think we can raise awareness of what we do, and I think we can raise awareness that, you know, good health care isn't far out of reach for people, and you can easily do that through art and music. Art, both, as we saw upstairs, there was some great artwork being displayed with some really cool music. And you feel it, right? The music builds and you feel the sense of emotions come out, and then you see the photos and you see the artwork. You know, all of that brings out, you know, a good sense of, you know, how can we make ourselves better, right?
0: Yeah.
1: I think there's a strong connection, like I said, mostly with the feeling and the emotion that come out, and then the sense of community it brings. People come together to hear good music. People come together to see art. It's a great combination,
0: yeah,
1: right?
0: It's that kind of sense of, like, community and, like, commonwealth.
1: Yep.
0: And that can, you know, increase health mm-hmm. like, health is wealth and this and that.
1: Well, when you're healthier, right? When you're happier.
0: Yeah.
1: You tend to be more healthy. right? So
0: mm-hmm. And what brings happiness?

0: you know, community and art mm-hmm. and music and love. And that, I mean, that's what we can provide here at Zoomix, yeah. art, music, and community.
1: Absolutely. You guys mm-hmm. are rocking it.
0: Joining me, we have another very special guest. We have a pastor. Hello.
2: Hey, I'm here.
0: So, can you introduce yourself?
2: Oh, my name is Don Nansted. I'm the pastor of Our Savior's Lutheran Church in Maverick Square, absolutely straight across from that new health center building. I saw every bolt and rivet that they put into it. I saw them and I heard them.
0: And how long have you been a pastor there?
2: I've been there 37 years.
0: Wow, 37 years. And I'm sure East Boston has, you know, been exactly the same over that 37 years,
2: oh,
0: right?
2: Oh, no. It's been through a couple of changes, big time.
0: Yeah, one or two.
2: Huh?
0: Just one or two changes?
2: Oh, well, I mean, initially my whole street was Italian. Chairs were out on the street at night. That was fun. But it was a very tough neighborhood. I mean, you weren't much welcome here if you weren't white. Uh-huh. That was there was a real history from the late 70s of violence in East Boston. And then I noticed one night I'm across the Maverick Square that everybody was speaking Spanish. And I thought, uh-oh, this isn't going to last. And it did. It just was, I just think there were so many people. It was, they were here, and that was it. They were here. Whether people thought they should be or not, they were here. And it was just astonishing to see. Because it never would have gone that way in years earlier. It would have been more violence,
0: yeah.
2: interracial violence.
0: The name of the event we're doing here, if you're just tuning in, is Don't Be Denied. Mm-hmm. That is to promote easy access to health care through the nearby East Boston Health Center. So what does Don't Be Denied mean to you?
2: Well, it starts back with my family, a working-class family in Wisconsin, where people could be just treated like dirt back about the time I was born in the 1940s. And a great story of my father being leading the first strike in that place. And I heard a story forever and ever. And he said, you got to stick up for the underdogs. That was his expression. You got to stick up for the underdogs. And I saw that. I mean, I saw him do that. It wasn't dramatic, but it was just people were, you were in your sort of stratum, and that's kind of where you were actually thought you belonged.
0: Yeah.
2: Small town, so it didn't have an enormous range of differences.
0: And because you're not directly related to Zoomix or the health center, why are you attending this event?
2: What Steve Snyder? I did a one-on-one with Steve Snyder a week ago, and he told me about it, and he showed me the poster. And I had decided just a couple of weeks earlier, I've never been to a Zoomix event. I don't know why. I just don't track and know they're happening. I hear about them when they're underway or the next day. So this time I thought, I'll watch. And then Steve told me about it. So I thought, I'll come. Sounds like a lot of fun.
0: Mm-hmm. Steve Snyder, he works at Zoomix, this radio station. He's on the board, if anyone wasn't aware. And so what are some of the challenges in access to art and health care? And well, what are the challenges in getting health care, really?
2: Well, I'm not as familiar with that. The issue that's bugging me the most in East Boston is housing. I mean, I looked across the street, Winthrop Street, and saw people I knew being evicted. Shortly thereafter, I saw a bunch of younger people carrying suitcases coming in. And I know it's not their fault, but just mass evictions and the turnover of property is victimizing the lower half of the population in East Boston, and there's no end to it. It's just going on.
0: Yeah, that is also very scary. And what happens when you get evicted and you're on the streets? Because then your health starts to deteriorate. So, like that's a challenge into getting proper health care in and of itself. You know,
2: you don't
0: have a place to stay.
2: The new East Boston Community Soup Kitchen is in our church. It's been there since September, and it is a look at what it's like to be homeless, to have alcoholism, to be addicted. A guy that had a lump the size of a softball on his leg and didn't want to go to the doctor. And a bunch of the women there just kind of surrounded him. He didn't have a chance. They walked him down to the health center and said that he needed to see a doctor. I don't know the results of that. But it was just astonishing that you would have something like that and just kind of accept it as, you know, it's the way things are is what it looked like to me.
0: Yeah. And you've known a little bit about Zoomix for a while, and you know, you probably know some about art and music just by through going through Zoomix and being involved with the church, because there's a lot of culture in that. What do you think the connection is between art and music and health?
2: Art and music and health. Music is good for the soul. I know that. And people will tell you that when they just need to get away from whatever it is, they often it's headsets and music. I'm not terribly knowledgeable of music, but I was a PhD student, and I had to have music on in the morning that I couldn't understand the words. So at first it was classical music, and over time I learned to love certain pieces and would look up people I was totally unfamiliar with. And I think just music is thrilling. It's just thrilling. It has to be good for people. I know it's good for the soul. I don't know what it does for the body and health and such, but when I hear WGBH or WCRB, it is now, talking about music as relaxing on the way home, I just kind of want to gag. They know better than that. Music is an art. It's not a sort of a solution to relaxing. It helps people to relax. I'm sure it does, but that's not what music is about. So, you know, I wish they'd stay on the high plane where they belong, because they really do produce.
0: Well, you know, everyone has their own opinion of music and stuff, and they try to kind of define what it means to them in their own way. And that's also kind of a connection to health, because, like, not everyone is the same in their own health. Like, I don't take the same medications as anyone else does. So it's the same reason why I don't like the same music as everyone else or understand it the same way. It's your own kind of set prescription, you know? It's like, I wouldn't take the same medication as anyone else. It's the same reason I wouldn't listen to the same music as anyone else, because they affect us in our own ways and they heal us in our own ways.
2: I think of music as part of the wholeness of people's lives.
0: Yeah.
2: One of the pieces of wholeness in people's lives. Literature is like that. Being active in community and public events, politics, etc. There's a whole lot of sides but it has to do with wholeness. I mean, as a pastor, the most thrilling thing that happens when the music is good. We had a guy who's now in New York. He was a Berkeley student. He was wonderful. His name now is Matt Nicola. He performs on the Upper East Side in New York. He's performing now with Tom Rush, traveling a lot. But some of those early pieces in church, I just put my head back and I'd say, I'm in heaven. Oh, it was just wonderful. It was just, you hustle, hustle. You feel kind of scattered. You get there. And then that first song would go, and Matt would lead it, and we'd sing the refrains. And I said, I'm in heaven. I love music. I've had pieces when I heard them, I thought I was going to die. I'm just going to blow up, you know, to listen to gorgeous music that I was not familiar with. So I love music. I don't know much about it, but I do love it. And as a pastor of Lutheran Church, which had, you know, I think we had Bach and a few other people in our tradition. So music is, we sing a lot. More than most people do. This church sings most of the way through. So music just draws me.
0: Yeah. Like you don't really need to know music to know music, because music is innate. A good tune is a good tune. You don't have to have like a master's in musicology to know what music you like.
2: You were playing one when I came in, and that was Bob Dylan.
0: Yeah, Bob Dylan.
2: I was in high school, and I heard that voice and that song, those songs, I just went, oh, my God, where is this coming from? It was completely off the scale from what we were familiar with. I was astonished. I bought everything he had for years, and then kind of dropped out. But I just thought Bob Dylan was the prophet, you know? She was, in a way.
0: Well, thank you for joining me on the show. Mm-hmm. It's always nice to have guests.
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6: 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But yeah, let's just get, you know, to the main event. 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
7: I don't know about all that. My name is Carlotti Jean-Baptiste. My age, I'm
6: 20. You don't have to.
7: I am 29 years old. And I am from a great organization called BAMS Fest, which longer Yay. 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
6: Yay! 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And the, like, radio coordinator, I'm probably doing her, like, job title dirty by just saying radio coordinator, but she approached me and was like, hey, we have a really cool interview opportunity for this thing called BAMS Fest. They're doing a really, really unique event at Zoomix, actually, and it totally connects to your show. So anyone that is, like, kind of half listening should fully listen right now because we're about to talk about a really sick event that's coming up. But first, you want to, like, explain a little bit about what BAMS Fest is and, like, it stands for, like, important things.
7: Yes.
6: So please, so, just tell everyone.
7: Okay, so BAMS Fest, like I said, stands for the Boston Art and Music Soul Fest. We are a nonprofit organization that strives to break down racial and social barriers to the arts and culture. So basically what we do is we have programming that has events. There are live art shows. We have, like, concerts. We have panel discussions, basically for the community, for people of color, for artists to come engage, experience a new place that they've never been to before. Like, we recently had an event this past Friday at the Codman Square Black Box Theater. And if you've never been there, you will probably not know that it's there.
6: Yeah.
7: And we basically, that's one of the things that we love doing. We love showing people what they have aside from, like, the other main bigger venues that you see all the time. So the event that we have coming up that's going to be at Zoomix is called Souls of Women. That's why you got picked for this.
6: Yeah, Bad Girl Radio, you know.
7: Yeah, so Souls of Women is the panel discussion, and as the title suggests, it's all women. And these are black and brown artists, musicians, creative entrepreneurs who are discussing their ability to redefine womanism and how they each use their creative work to engage diverse audiences. So how do you use your radio station, your
6: yeah.
7: show, to engage people, basically?
6: It's just going to be like one big old event of, like, these empowering women that are
7: exactly.
6: filled, a room filled with more empowering women, just feeling liberated after, you know?
7: Pretty much,
6: it's just going to
7: yeah.
6: be so good. And I hope to see all of you guys there.
7: A group project, but better.
6: Yeah, exactly. It's like a group project. And then when you find, like, a really cool friend out of, like, a group project, you're like, hey, let's do more group projects together.
8: It's right. like a group project without the arguing.
7: Yeah.
6: Ooh, maybe.
7: Without being let down by other people who are not caring. No
6: true. True. Exactly. Oh, my gosh. Starting school, I'm like, okay, like, scoping out the people that are in my class. And I'm not trying to, like, be judgmental, but I'm like, I can't work with her. I can't work with him. No, I'm like, half playing around. But, no, it's a real struggle sometimes when you feel like you're putting in a lot of work.
7: Yeah.
6: Oh, my gosh. Also, we have Carter here.
8: Oh, yeah, I'm here.
6: Hello. Carter's just sitting, like, on, yeah.
8: Be sure to tweet us at Bad Girl
6: oh my
8: Radio
6: God,
8: with hashtag Bad Girl Radio.
6: You dropped it so nonchalant.
8: Sorry,
6: you have to actually say it.
8: I have to be honest.
6: Just say it.
8: But we have a Twitter now.
6: Okay, spill the tea. What's the Twitter called?
8: It's at Bad Girl Radio.
6: At Bad Girl Radio on Twitter.
8: On Twitter, yes.
6: And that's all.
8: And that's all. Tweet us your thoughts about
6: yeah.
8: the show with hashtag Bad Girl Radio.
6: I'm not a Twitter girl.
8: I am.
6: To be honest. I know Carter is very much a Twitter girl. So when he came on my show last week, if you guys listened, you already know, he was like, okay, we need to get this social media running because I was just very lazy with it. lazy is an understatement. Like, I just did nothing. So
8: I'm helping out.
6: Yeah, pipe it up, you know?
8: You embrace your feminine wild sides.
6: Oh, my God. Feel it? Because you have bright orange nails right now.
7: Oh, I do, yeah. This is for a wedding. I actually wanted to go a little peachy, but I'm not mad. And I've been, like, contemplating whether or not I should trim my nails down, but...
6: Are those your natural nails?
7: Yeah.
6: Oh, my gosh.
7: Yeah.
6: See, yeah, I know, like, no one can see them, but they look like acrylics, and my nails look like absolute nubs. Yeah, Carter's,
8: mine are nubs.
6: Carter's are nubs, too. And she's just like, oh, I have them natural acrylic, like, no acrylic
7: well,
6: on that.
7: It's the dipping powder thing.
6: Oh.
7: Yes. Sometimes I feel whole after I get my nails done.
6: Treat yourself.
7: Right.
8: And what made you choose that color for the wedding?
7: Well, it was part of, like, the color scheme.
8: The color scheme.
7: Because I was a bridesmaid.
6: Oh, you were in the wedding.
8: Oh, yeah,
7: yeah,
8: wow.
7: Yeah, I was in it.
6: Oh, wow.
7: So it was supposed to be peach with, like, the blush dress, but that didn't really work out. But, yeah. Like, it was a while. I think it was a while before I got my nails done. And I just felt, like, complete. It was just, like, something was missing, and I didn't know what it was. And for the longest time, like, I feel like I used to think that made you, like, extra girly or something was wrong with that. But I've learned to embrace, like, my extra feminine side, and, like, also when I'm just, like, my nails have been chipping for 3 months, I don't care. And I feel like, I'm going to plug this right back into our event.
6: Yes!
7: I feel like
6: so she's like, you're not talking about this enough, so we're going to go right back to why I'm here. No, I'm playing.
7: So women sort of, like, plays on those different aspects of femininity.
6: Yes.
7: And we just had an event last Friday called Pulse, and that was basically the male version, and it was talking about masculinity and, like, what does that mean for you as an artist, and, like, pretty much everyone on the panel was like, I don't have to be a macho man to be a man.
6: Exactly.
7: It was amazing.
8: Snaps to that.
7: Exactly.
6: Do you feel like you're a macho man, Carter?
8: I am as macho as they come.
6: Oh, my gosh.
8: No, I am not very
6: what
8: macho.
6: What even is a macho man?
7: Exactly.
6: Right.
7: That was one of the questions.
6: What does that even
8: There's no
6: mean?
8: Answer.
7: It's all perception and what we've been told. And basically, most creatives spend their time, like, challenging that.
6: Yeah.
7: And at BAMS Fest, we're basically like, okay, guys, show everyone. Like, explain it to other people. Like,
6: educate.
7: Exactly. That's part of what we do, is to educate people and show them, like, because I feel like people don't realize that there are other people like you. And a lot of times, like, you'll be going through something, or, like, whenever you see those posts on social media, like a Facebook article about someone or whatever, and, like, people are like, oh my gosh, I'm going through the same thing, or I totally understand that. It's like, people for whatever reason think they live in their own bubble and no one else is like
6: completely
7: them.
6: Agree. I completely agree. And I feel like Carter and I were talking about this on the way here. I'm like, do people even listen to my show? Like, how does that work? And he was like, yeah, your show is kind of like a podcast. And I'm like, I listen to podcasts. So hopefully someone is listening and is like, oh, this is entertaining. And I feel like they talk about stuff that I can relate to. But when I listen to certain podcasts or just anything, like, songs are the biggest thing for me.
7: Mm-hmm.
6: When they say something and you're like, oh, my gosh, like, me too, like,
8: starts
6: oh
8: the
6: my god
8: discussion, yeah.
6: And you're like, I thought I was the only, like, I've been raving about this album for too long and I can't even play most of it. But are you familiar with SZA?
7: Yes.
6: SZA's new album Control, if anyone has been listening to my show, it's probably like rolling their eyes, like, stop talking about this girl. But that entire album, I was like, oh my god, someone else went through that.
7: Yeah,
6: like, I'm only 16, but I can relate to everything.
7: Have
6: on
7: you
6: that
7: listened
6: album.
7: To her other stuff?
6: Oh, I'm not a fake fan. I've known SZA for a long time. I know you're trying to call me out.
7: No,
6: like,
7: I'm not.
6: No, it's fine.
7: No, because she has a line in one of her, I don't remember what song it is, but it's, I apologize for waiting to tell you for so long that I'm not perfect. What is it? I am made of, like, fairy, pixie dust. Like, I don't, it's just like, and every time I hear that song, I'm just like, I love you so much.
6: Right.
7: And I don't remember which mixtape thing that was off of, but that is just, like, my favorite line, because it's just, like, I'm made of all of these things in the world, and it's, like, all of these, like, weird, random things, and it's just, like, I feel like that's, well, it's not everyone. It's some people.
6: Yeah.
7: But I just love that line.
6: So, the Souls of Women event that's coming up October 14th, really exciting, at Zoomix. And I want to know about the panelists. Like, who's coming? Who are these women?
7: So one of our panelists is a spoken word artist, Jadi, and she will also be doing a performance.
6: Ooh, yes. This performance is happening.
7: Yes, so you get a performance and a great discussion to follow. We also have Paloma Valenzuela, who is the writer and director of The Pineapple Diaries. And they had like season 1 and 2 of that show. You can watch it on YouTube. And also,
6: that was filmed in Boston, right?
7: Yes.
6: Oh, that's really, so it's called The Pineapple Diaries on YouTube.
7: Yeah.
6: Oh, sick.
7: And I'm pretty sure it's like on her YouTube page. And it's like, it's in Boston and there are black people in it.
6: That's honestly unheard of. I was actually appalled that forgot her name. This is horrible. But the first black woman to win an Emmy. Wasn't the Emmys, like, this past weekend?
7: Yes.
6: An Emmy for, I think, writing or...
8: Directing, I believe.
6: Like, how are we still saying the first black woman to, like, that's insanity.
7: I don't know. Like, Willow, I like to learn the things that I don't know. I don't know.
6: Right, like, I really don't know.
7: I don't know how that's a thing still. One day it won't be, but... I don't know when that's going to happen, but yeah. We also have Adobere Abiyama.
6: Adobre?
7: Adobre.
6: Adobre. Oh. It's cool.
7: I was so close. Okay.
6: It's good. You're all
7: she
6: good.
7: She was also in Pineapple Diaries. She played Maite.
6: She's like the main character, right?
7: Yes,
6: okay,
7: she is.
6: Sick.
7: And then we have Adrienne T. Hawkins.
6: Wait. I want to talk about Adobre.
7: Yes.
6: Because Adobre is a really dope person that, like, grew up in Boston and is, like, she acts and she just does all this stuff. And I actually saw her at a production we had at Zoomix called Mr. Joy. And it wasn't like a Zoomix production, but it was like traveling and Zoomix was one of the stops. So that was really cool because when she mentioned her name, I was like, oh my gosh, I know her. That's really cool.
7: Yeah.
6: Okay, keep going. I'm sorry.
7: It's okay. And then we have Adrienne T. Hawkins, who is, like, an amazing choreographer. She's choreographed pieces, like, all over the world. She has choreographed stuff in... she's choreographed or taught dance in Europe, Japan, Australia, the Caribbean. So she's pretty much been everywhere.
6: Wow. Is she going to perform?
7: She's going to be on the panel. So she'll be telling us about her work and her experiences.
6: That's amazing.
7: I'm sure, like, things have changed since she's seen different things, traveling the world and, like, teaching dance and all that stuff.
6: Yeah.
7: And then, like I said, we have Jadi, and our moderator, who will be coming back. Did I mention this is the second year we're doing this?
6: I'm
7: so sorry.
6: Let him know.
7: So,
6: how did last year go?
7: Last year was great as well. And our moderator from last year, pretty much, like, when the event was ending, she was like, so, next year, right, we're doing this again?
6: Pretty much set you guys up.
7: And it was like, yeah, I guess we have to at this point. And so, yes, her name is Alyssa Jones. She's an educator, composer, and performer. And right now she is the Boston Public Schools Program Director for Performing Arts.
6: Wow.
7: And so she's our moderator. She asks great questions. She's, like, so insightful.
6: What's her name again?
7: Alyssa Jones.
6: I think I saw her on another panel.
7: Probably.
6: Yeah. Yes.
7: So that's what we have coming out October 14th. So for students, there is a discounted price. It's $12. And for adults,
6: tickets at the door?
7: Tickets are online.
6: Only?
7: Yes.
6: Okay.
7: And there are $20 for adults. So $12 for students, $20 for adults. And that is Saturday, October 14th, 6 p.m.
6: At Zoomix.
7: Yes, at Zoomix.
6: 260 Sumner Street, East Boston.
7: Exactly.
6: And where can they buy these tickets?
7: So if you go to our Facebook page, that is BAMSFest, there's an Eventbrite link to get the tickets for that. You can also go through our website, which is BAMSFest.org. If you follow us on Instagram, that's also BAMSFest, so it's Twitter. You can get all the links everywhere.
6: Yeah.
7: Pretty much.
6: So definitely search that up because this is an event that I'm going to try really hard to be at. And, you know, it's just going to be, it's during Libra season. Obviously,
7: yes.
6: It's going to be a great time to do things. Embrace the wild side of femininity, you know.
7: Exactly. Where's
6: if you want to say your goodbyes, you can say your goodbyes. like, if that's like your, if you're saying this
7: no,
6: is my
7: I'm
6: cue
7: just,
6: to go.
7: I'm just thinking.
6: Okay.
7: So I'm Carlini. I'm from a great organization called BAMSFest, which stands for the Boston Art and Music Soul Fest. Oh, I forgot to mention the most important thing, right? So we're called
6: BAMSFest.
7: Oh, my
6: gosh.
7: Right?
6: Yes,
7: what does the fest
6: yes.
7: stand for? Festival?
6: Bro.
7: When is the festival? June 23rd. Of obviously 2018. It's going to be at Franklin Park, so it's like legit in the community. And yeah, just hit us up on social media, BAMS Fest everywhere. BAMSFest.org is our website. And by everywhere for social media, I mean we have Instagram, we have Twitter, we have Facebook. We also have like a Spotify profile where we post like Ooh. Our playlists and stuff that we make. So you can also check us out there. It's really weird when you're on the phone to search for, but you can search for on the computer. Where else can you find us? I think that's pretty much it. We can find us September 30th at the Lena Park Community Development Center.
6: Yes.
7: 1 to 5 p.m. for Courage of the Verb. You can also find us at Hub Week October 12th and 13th. That will be City Hall Plaza. For our silent disco party and the cypher, and then October 14th we'll be back here at Zoomix.
6: Yay! This was a show that really just like showcased this amazing. You guys are a nonprofit, so like this yes. amazing nonprofit that does work that intertwines with not only Bad Gal but Zoomix, and just you know we have to love each other.
7: Basically, yeah.
6: Love and everyone. I hope to see, well, I won't be there, but I hope that you guys got something from this and, like, are now, like, more woke on these events and, like, this amazing organization. And I hope that you guys go and hang out there, you know?
7: Yes.
6: Have
7: go
6: some fun.
7: Go to our events. Hit us up on social media.
8: And we did link the website on Twitter.
6: Yay! Is that our first Twitter post?
8: No.
6: Oh, okay.
7: It could be your first
6: I love it. How I have no idea what's going on with Twitter. Because Carter's just like
8: That's
6: doing everything. but it's fine. I'll slowly become a Twitter girl. But,
8: we're
6: know,
8: gonna get you there.
6: Yeah, we're gonna get you there. But yeah, thank you so much for coming.
7: Thanks for having me.
6: It was honestly a pleasure. I just love this conversation. And you're honestly
7: you.
6: Welcome back anytime you want.
7: Good to know.
6: Anytime you want.
7: I'll be back.
6: And
7: let
6: I'm gonna
7: me not say that. No. I mean, yeah, I will.
6: So you don't have
7: but
6: to commit.
7: Yeah.
6: Just say okay. maybe one
7: I'm
6: day.
7: I'm a little less nervous than I was when I started, so I could come back.
6: If you're feeling like you want to hear yourself on the radio.
7: I don't want to hear myself. I never want to hear myself.
6: If you're feeling like you have a new nail color to show off by painting it.
7: I need to figure out if I can do designs. Like, that's, like.
6: You definitely can.
7: I don't know if, like, you can do design with the dip powder. That's because it's like powder that they dip and then they. Yeah.
8: That's what we'll do the next time you're here.
7: You want to? I'll try to.
8: We'll
7: like,
8: try to do it live on air.
6: No, oh my god! Live from it.
7: Can you imagine? First.
8: Oh yeah.
6: It was a pleasure having you. Definitely check
7: Thanks
6: out
7: for having me. BAMSFest.org.
6: All the information is there, and yeah.
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0: Good day, ladies and gentlemen. It's your boy Corey, and I'm here to tell you about nothing else but the hottest spot in East Boston. That's Zoomix, where we get our art and expression on all day and all night long. We got exactly what you need. Beats? We got that. Ways to get over writer's block? 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We got all that and more. 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
1: 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Hey, how you doing? Good morning. Happy summer. My name is Renee. Welcome to Life. That's It, a show where we talk about music. Well, actually, we talk about art and movies and theater. Today on the show, we're doing a music show, mostly because I've been grooving a lot. And yeah, I've been listening to a lot of tracks. So wanted to bring you that. 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So you want to stay tuned for all that stuff. Before we get to that, some messages from the station, and then we're going to kick it off with some music. So stay tuned. 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
1: All right, so let's kick it off with some music. Aquí vamos a empezar con some Bad Bunny because Bad Bunny is awesome. Dale.

Hey, welcome back. And that was, we started the whole set off with Like That by Jordana. After that was Charlotte Day Wilson with Selfish. And we have a wonderful track called Keeper of the Flame by Anju, a local musician. We love you so much, Anju, all the way from the station to you. Stay tuned. There's some more music. We're going to get into a little bit of a rock and roll metal vibe in a second, so stay tuned. This is Life That's It, a little bit of a summer music edition. Some tracks I've been listening to over and over again. Stay tuned.

0: Welcome back. Yeah, a little bit of a metal vibe and some stuff in there. Hey, this is El Nino with Come Around. That was what you just heard. One of my favorite bands has since disbanded. Before that was Evanescence with Who Will You Follow, and Seven Dust with the throwback Angel's Son, and Scrim with Cortisol. It's kind of like these guys are a little bit on the newer side. Yeah, we're gonna kick it off with some more music. We're gonna get into a little bit of a local hip-hop block right now, because I'm giving you all the little jams I've been tuning into. So these are some local musicians. Here is Nick Shea with one of my favorite tracks off of Mad Rap Versus 2. It's Not Afraid Anymore.
1: Focus on those who for me instead of who ain't. Rappers talking luxury.

to have me up late. 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It's art. Trying to find something. Yeah, I wanted more, I couldn't have it out when it's cold. It's tragic, I couldn't fold, how far can I stretch, I ain't an elastic. I'm just a human, you putting me down, I'm still making music. All the abuse, had me up late, I'm trying to be great, I'm finding my place. It wasn't what I expected, all the things I neglected. 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Depression is real, it clings, trust in my wings I jump. I'm trying to get over this hump, I used to smoke like 10 blunts just to give you something to bump. Now I'm just diving in faith, I can't let my life go to waste. Remember that box of mixtapes, I'll do whatever it takes. WTFIT, leaving it all in the field. How could I fail if I'm being real? I don't need a deal, look at me, look at me. Growing up, proud of me, for showing up, look at me. Look at me, growing up, I'm proud of me, just showing up, just showing up.

0: And we're back. Yes, we got a bunch of local music in there. That was Nayeli with Powerful. Before that, one of my favorite records, I don't think this person got a lot of stuff out, but Sanye Milo with Foreshadowing to Melon Cream Soda from For the Wait 2. Love the record. Wish there was more stuff out there from him. But before that was Bouvet with Courage. He's got a little bit of press, I believe. Before that was Will Wallace with Proud of Me, and we started the whole thing off with Nick Shea with Not Afraid Anymore. I might hit you up with another Nick Shea track, mostly because I think it was a great song. It's called Local Art. But I'm gonna put that at the end so you guys can get a little taste of that. But yeah, shout out to all these local musicians making some music, and I really appreciate getting a chance to play it here on the station. This is 94.9 FM. Let's get into some more stuff right now. I'm gonna give you a short piece that I made here at Zoomix. Yes, it's radio, it's community radio, and I work here and enjoy getting to work with young people here. This is all about helping young people learn about all types of stuff. And one of those things that we do here is we do a radio class called Hello, It's Me. If you didn't know what that was, which I doubt you do, but it's cool. It's a radio drama class. If you're like, what radio drama? That's like a movie for your ears. And the idea there is that folks learn about how to edit audio and how to talk about a story, but then write it out, do the voices and all that stuff. So I got a chance to help some other young people do this. And at the same time, I was working on my own story. Like while people write, I wrote, and then here it is. Here's a story I wrote. Let's just kick it off. And thank you so much to, Paola, who co-taught that class with me, who's the radio coordinator here, and to young folks, who put their voices on this thing. So, so fun to write it. And, without further ado, here's a radio drama piece, just for you here on 94.9 FM.
1: The Wanderer by Renee. He sits there, not looking around, solemn, you might say. A stoic camel, a sword in the sand, the smoke billows in front of him.
2: There was a time when I was all right. That time was yesterday.
1: In front of him, in a velvet green case, sits the ashes of his father.
2: Today, you are here. Tomorrow, you're not. Why?
1: Past nights, wanderer in his dreams. The last memory of his father was one of violence.
2: Father, take the sword.
3: Hijo, take cover. From the east they arise. Hijo, take the green case and hide it now.
1: They've been followed by the Igu tribe, a malicious group of outlaws. Many believe them to have perished, lost in the war of Athuliapa. But they had eked out a living in the mountains, emerging as experts in the lost art of the dart.
2: We must stop them before they reach us. Father.
3: Watch this.
1: The duo was boundless in their energy, slicing the Irgu into pieces. Dusk appears. Suddenly, a dart rushes into its destination, piercing flesh.
3: No!
1: Papa! Cold air entangled the pair. It cannot let go. It suffocates.
4: Alaros!
2: Nunca más. I will have your heart.
5: I will have your heart. I will have your heart. I will have your heart. I will have your heart.
1: Our hero sits staring at the green box, its pristine corners freckled with sand. To the time knife they go to complete the mission.
2: Now, ¿dónde están los montañas de pescario?
1: Alone in the desert, he rides along the sun trails as the sun trails behind him, fading quietly. He stops at the edge of the sand dune, rising from the horizon. The time knife, as it's called by the ancient ones, towers over any foe who challenges its power. Made from granular specks of bone and scorpion tails, it appears to those only when it desires to take your soul. for the wonder, this time was today.
2: Finally, I've arrived. The time knife.
4: Wanderer of the sand.
2: Time knife, I come in peace and with a humble request.
4: Wanderer, relinquish your weapon. Let go of your weapon.
2: I see it.
1: He throws the sword into the abyss. Ruffled, he stands and proclaims.
2: 64 years ago, you spit out un nene. Un niño de las ruinas con ojos chiquitos y nariz grandes y la habilidad de sobrevivir a este desierto.
4: Kenzo, Kenzo, hijo del sol.
2: I return him to you.
1: Lifting the velvet green box into the air, the scent of ashes permeates the muggy air.
4: Kenzo, mi hijo, my son.
2: And when he is returned,
4: él volverá y yo me desaparezco. He returns and I shall vanish.
2: You vanish. And see, Sarah.
1: Suddenly, from his side, the blow dart zips past his arm, missing him by a stone.
3: Mátalo!
2: Ah!
4: Mi tiempo. Mi tiempo se va.
1: The time knife sands begin to swirl away. The wanderer jumps for his sword, dodging the incoming dart.
2: No puede ser.
1: Flinging his body up in the air, almost as if in slow motion, he makes a split-second decision and flings the velvet green box into the time knife.
2: Take that in the struggle.
4: Y no volveremos.
1: The remaining Irgu outlaws struggle with the wanderer. His knife pings over to the Irgu's neck, its blade digging deeper into the air as it closes in on the sand-soaked skin.
2: Aquí te dejo.
1: The wanderer puts the sword away. The Irgu splattered on the sand, out cold, but not lifeless.
2: Forgiveness is what I have for you, but only if the sands allow it. But if I see you again, mi espada will be the last thing you feel slicing through your heart.
1: That night, the wanderer turns back to home. Now alone, he walks with his sword tucked by his side, waiting. As he rides into the crimson sunset, sometimes he could still hear his father whispering into the wind.
6: 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Todo empieza de nuevo.
0: Hey, bravo! Nice, guys. All right, cool. That one's perfect. Thanks so much for listening. We're getting to the end of the radio show, aka Life. That's it. And your day has just started. Thank you so much for tuning in to this 9 a.m. show. I'm going to give you one of my favorite songs from Alien Ant Farm. You would think it's Smooth Criminal, but it actually is Calico. Actually, there's a bunch of, I love this whole record. They're going on tour. I'm really excited for that. And I'm going to give you Courage because I think Courage is one of my favorite tracks. It's the first one that starts the whole album. Here it is, Alien Ant Farm. And after that, a little bit of Nick Shea with Local Art. Thank you so much for listening to the radio show. Appreciate your time. Stay tuned to 94.9 FM.

station? Or is it not congealed in concrete and mortar, stone and steel, structures and pathways? Is it not still present in its negation, in its reconstitution?

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1: This year, in this election, we are called to reaffirm our values and our commitments, to hold them against a hard reality, and see how we're measuring up to the legacy of our forebears and the promise of future generations. And fellow Americans, Democrats, Republicans, Independents, I say to you tonight, we have more work to do.

expect. People don't expect government to solve all their problems. But they sense deep in their bones that with just a slight change in priorities, we can make sure that every child in America has a decent shot at life. And that the doors of opportunity remain open to all. They know

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Most of people suffer wrong karma. The poem sparker. My thoughts flew to grow darker. I helped cut a bunch of people, but there's no barber. These confessions from the wrong author. I helped my mother though. Friends paved the way, so I ain't hustle dope. Scholastic brains gave away so I can have some hope. Befriended a bunch of criminals with pies under dark skies. The love lies, helping underneath with all the mob ties. I franchised with all sides regardless. Never became bitter for my losses, so a target. We scoring sparking with the storm locked in. I have the freedom for the force knocking. John 3:16, but turn to Steve Austin. Rosé sipped in my Henny cup with plenty buzz. We once thought of sticking up a semi-truck for petty cuts. Deeper, no silence, that's Grim Reaper. The shine in the film's ether. Striving to give heat to live cheaper.

life with tragedies, no jeopardizing, losing the real strife, insanity, palm brokers, so it's daily for the gems and chains, a process that till this day remains, at the top notch, we box bots on live blocks, with knives, glocks, and tight rocks, we price watch, settle till the live stop on my block, still with the 4-4 and iced watch, no tipping but we used to see the Volvos and dice knocks, yeah, stab real. People thought you were fool for that.

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1: I'm different, so don't compare me to another. I'm different, so don't compare me to another. I'm different, so don't compare me to another. Cause they can't hang. Word to the

0: another. 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You don't compare me to another. I'm different. You don't compare me to another. I'm different. You don't compare me to another. Cause they can't hang. Word to the mother. I'm different. You don't compare me to another. I'm different. You don't compare me to another. I'm different. You don't compare me to another. Cause they can't hang. Word to the mother. I'm different. You don't compare me to another. I'm different. You don't compare me to another. I'm different. You don't compare me to another. Cause they can't hang. Word to the mark. I'm different. You don't compare me to another. I'm different. You don't compare me to another. I'm different. You don't compare me to another. Word to the mark.
1: Yeah. Crazy. It was a

This is my mosaic, made from the shards of broken bottles scattered in the alley. I've learned not to hesitate, scrapped all the brushes. Now I resort to finger paint and free yourself. The feeling alone is invigorating, but trust, you must be able to withstand the constant hate and scramble in your concentration. I approach with my beard held high. It's better to not have expectations. I'll never be what they want, whatever. What do they know anyway? Moving.

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I listen close when it's dark. 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

24/7, you heard? 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

0: Levi 501 around my waistline. 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
1: will it be a waste of time?
0: What's there to lose? 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

Night and the waters rise, y'all groping in the dark. Ticket takers count the men who can afford the art. The ticket takers will not board, the ticket takers are tied. For five and change an hour.

Years have passed in this river town, sailed through many traps. I keep a stock of weapons should society

Anger management's manager's job is managing it. 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First dream's the only dream. Second in a second, I see goals flying away like seagulls. Now I'm angry. The way to release this pain is to misbehave. At this rate, life expectancy expects to be shorter than Asian last names. Though they leave, the enemies lie dead, five eyes squinted. Anger's taking out all children. Turn leaders to liars. Blame Bush for its poisonous flowers, whose power hides behind president's tower. Coward, what's the cow's word? Move, Bush, whose anger lies in our words. Tick, tick, tick, count the hours.

0: think a place like Sumix is important because it inspires the youth to have fun and learn many things.
1: And what have you learned, and what type of fun do you have here?
0: Well, I took theater classes, and I learned many things about monologues and plays and theater directions. And in journalism class, we learn a lot about journalism, which is fun.

solutions that we have stated are the rituals of what's outdated. We can condemn the future seasons, disaster, or catastrophe, or we can turn a blind eye to all our reasons and restart with a new solution, free of pollution. So the illusion won't be the only conclusion, for we maybe rebirth, maybe it will hurt, but for what it's worth, we're still in the hearth of our Mother Earth. The times have always passed, every generation has greener grass, but the dirt is starting to pull upon our unrespected mother's lap. It's not a trap, only a gap.

Weston. He's lucky, she's a career woman, no kids. Most girls see the clothes and try and gold dig. Most with poke holes and Trojans. 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That don't rhyme with it's just you. 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The crossfading off nanos. On that hipster. 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

didn't stop. 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Love is East Side. Who are you to hate? Movie, not a 10, but a super 8. You ain't see me at the show, I was super great. Hotel, penthouse, don't let it ruminate. City never sleeps, so I guess I never slept on. Did everything I could, then I kept going.

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2: Welcome to The Firehouse, Friday nights with Eleanor and Britt. We out here. How you doing, Eleanor?
3: I'm good. How about you, Britt?
2: I'm good. Yeah. I'm happy for the weekend, and I was just exposed to a new song called Pillaged, which was pretty good, and just talking about New Hampshire for a little bit, which was pretty good, so I'm happy.
3: Me too.
2: So we got some music for you tonight. What's this first track we're going to listen to?
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1: Yes, powered by youth. We are here in East Boston, and you are listening to The Firehouse on Friday evening. What's up, everybody? This is a brand new show. And, Eleanor, I would love to hear a little bit about what you told me when you first walked in today about your dream for Firehouse.
0: My hopes for Firehouse is there's a lot of pretty entertaining, kind of pointless stuff, like finally figuring out is a hot dog a sandwich, and also, like, figuring out what a taco is. That's also kind of important.
1: It is important. It is important. These are the types of questions that the Zoomix family cares a lot about. We've had many a, like, friendly argument upstairs about a similar type of thing. I think it was about, is cereal soup?
0: I remember hearing that question once. The answer was soup is warm, and soup is either cream-based but not sweet, plant-based, or meat-based, or something. And it's also supposed to be warm.
1: Okay, but what about gazpacho?
0: I have no idea what that is.
1: Cold soup! Gazpacho is, like, tomato soup. It's almost... It's like a cross between tomato soup and, like, salsa.
0: All
1: but
0: right.
1: It's cold.
0: Then it's chunky. Then how about it either has to be meat or plant-based, or it has to be warm. Because no person... who, almost no person would, like, heat up their milk just to call it a soup, I think.
1: Do you ever drink warm milk?
0: I have no idea. I mean, I've had hot cocoa, if that counts.
1: It does count. Yeah. Warm milk with some other stuff mixed in. Yeah.
0: Warm milk with cocoa powder and a ton of sugar.
1: Mm-hmm. And marshmallows?
0: My mom doesn't normally buy marshmallows, but maybe whipped cream or chocolate chips.
1: Mmm. Oh, my God.
0: When I say whipped cream, I mean you take a bowl, you pour in heavy cream, and you just whip it with sugar.
1: Oh, my God. Yes, the real kind. The, like, kind that makes your arm hurt, but you, like, work so hard for it that it tastes even better.
0: And that is why there are electric mixers.
1: Yeah. I don't have one of those, though. Hashtag tiny kitchen that doesn't have space for anything. But I do have a whisk and a fork. Are two great kitchen tools.
0: Yeah, at home, there's an electric mixer. Well, there's, like, two of them. One is, like, a tube that you hold that you can use for, like, cups. And then there's a mixer that you use for baking stuff. And then there's this third mixer, which is, like, handheld. You use it like a drill, but it is a mixer thing.
1: Oh my gosh. Yes, you have a very equipped kitchen. Do you have a favorite food?
0: Sushi, I guess, if you made me pick.
1: Like actual raw. Like actual raw fish.
0: Yes.
1: I think I only ever eat, like, fake sushi, which is, like, you know, in the form of sushi, but, like, cooked a little bit.
0: Yeah. I mean, sometimes I don't have actual sushi either. I just get, like, stuff that has no meat occasionally.
1: Yeah. I have another philosophical food-related question for you. But before we get to it, we're going to listen to another track.
0: Yes. The next song is Love is Love by Ava Sofia. And here it is. Oh, wait, the next song is Lucky Girl. I completely forgot.

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Sadly, I don't have another question to talk about right now, but why don't we go right into our next song, Love is Love.

0: comes to you, it's not hard. 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Otherwise...
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2: 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I'm your host, Jacob, along with Brittany and Eleanor.
3: Woohoo! What's up, Jacob? DJ Chocolate Milk here, the second, better said, along with DJ Blue, right? DJ Blue is all in blue today. It's very fitting.
4: Actually, navy blue, which sadly is the school uniform.
3: You're like, every day I'm feeling a little blue. Awesome. So what do we got going on tonight, guys?
2: Today we are going to be... we're going to be listening to, like, some music and stuff. So, the next song that we're going to play, the first song of the night is going to be called Sleepwalker by Alien Ant Farm.

0: Hello, welcome back to Zoomix Firehouse Fridays. So how did you guys like the song?
1: All three of them were pretty nice.
2: They were. The last one was like so calming. I'm calmed into a daze.
0: Yeah.
2: Yeah. So in this segment, we're going to be talking about something that is close to home for all of us. What's that, guys?
0: Live on the air.
2: Yes. Live on the air. So tell us about it. What's Live on the Air all about?
1: Live on the Air is pretty much, well, it's kind of like this, except it's geared towards slightly younger people. And they can kind of record short stories and share them with the world, which it was really fun when I did it.
2: Yeah, totally.
0: So essentially that, and also it's like the beginner class. So like if you're first starting out to radio, you know, you do that first, then you go on to Firehouse, you know, like we do a lot more stuff, you know, like.
2: Yeah, totally. Yeah. Can you guys remember? So a big part of Live on the Air is kind of testing out and experimenting with different radio formats. And everybody does that on something that they're, like, passionate about, right? Can you remember any of the pieces that you made in Live on the Air? And, like, one that you really liked?
0: I'm pretty sure in my class one year we did a cool promo with, like, I think it was like a rock song. I forgot who played it, but it was me and my friend Peter. We were doing like a cool radio show or whatever, and like we like recorded like a cool promo, like a cool rock song and stuff, and it was just really fun.
2: That's awesome.
1: Yeah, I remember my first story was like something about dogs, and looking back, I am not a fan of it. And if I could, I was probably just dig through my drive and see if I could find anything better.
2: I kind of have a hunch that might have been in the radio drama class. Was it? Was that in Hello, It's Me?
1: Probably.
2: It was like a fiction story, right?
1: Yeah.
2: With like sound effects and stuff? Yeah. That's awesome. Yes. I love dogs. Stories about dogs. Yeah, I also remember Eleanor, you were in Live on the Air fall of 2020, I believe, and that all happened on Zoom, and so it was sort of an unusual, particular live on the air, but very fun nonetheless. Our crew was very fun, and that fall, I was introduced to the greatness that is MoonQuest.
1: Ah, yes, that song. I would not recommend it if you're trying to be productive, but it's so fun to just listen to if you don't have anything super important to do. Go find it on YouTube, loop it for about an hour, and then come back.
2: Yeah, you're likely to hear MoonQuest on this show at some point in the future. So why is it not good if you want to be productive?
1: For me, it's just a little distracting because I kind of want to sing along and just not pay attention to whatever homework I am avoiding.
2: Exactly, yeah.
1: Unless it's math homework, then I'll happily do it.
2: Oh, you're a math girl. Nice. So what would you say is, like, one of the biggest takeaways from Live on the Air for you personally?
0: It definitely, like, gets you, like, out of your shell. Like, you know, like, you know, like, begin, like, when you first start, you know, you're, like, scared, like, you know, oh, what if I mess up? You know, like, a bunch of people are, you know, gonna, like, hear me mess up. But, no, that's not really the case, you know, like, a lot of people mess up, you know, even, like, big, like, radio stars mess up all the time, so, like, you know, it just gets you out of your shell, and the minute you start talking into the microphone, you know, your whole perspective on radio changes.
2: That's awesome.
1: Yeah. But on the flip side, you can completely mess up and not know any better. Like, you could forget to unmute yourself and then have to redo, like, an hour-long recording. I don't think I've done it, but, I might someday.
2: Yeah. I mean, that's actually a really good point. The one benefit of producing a radio show, like, actually in person and not on Zoom, I should say there's not just one benefit. There's many benefits. It's way more fun. But also, if you're muted, in real life, it's way easier for us to be like, Eleanor, we can't hear you. Actually, we would say that to Jacob. Then on Zoom, when you're all alone in your house and you could just be talking to yourself for like 15 minutes and nobody would know.
1: The other thing is, if you're doing it from home, you don't get to admire high tops, the stuffed giraffe.
2: Yes.
1: We are currently working on acquiring high tops, but it's kind of hard because they're expensive.
2: Yes. That is High Tops, the sneaker for High Tops, the name of the giraffe. That is kind of like the icon of the studio, you could say. He sits right next to like this disco ball looking Christmas tree. He's kind of like the guardian angel.
0: Would you guys recommend Live on the Air to new Zoomix students, or?
1: Definitely. Everything Zoomix does is just really amazing because it's so much fun, and you feel like you can just be yourself no matter what. And also, for people who enjoy creative writing, you basically write a story, and then you get to decide how to produce it.
2: Mm-hmm. Yeah, totally. Yeah.
1: And I mean, I would recommend any Zoomix program to anyone out there listening, so if you aren't signed up and you live nearby, go sign up right now.
2: Yeah, I would definitely recommend it. I think one thing I super appreciate about the radio is just the chance to, like, listen to people and connect by telling stories, and that's what it's all about. So, it's a very warm atmosphere in here, in the radio studio, and I like that a lot.
1: Another thing about being here is it kind of takes your mind off the people who are listening and thinking about what you're actually saying, and you can just focus on doing it.
2: Yes.
1: So, do we have another song, or is there something else to discuss?
0: Yes, we do.

It's hard to say that I'd rather stay awake when I'm asleep, because my dreams are bursting out.

0: Hello, welcome back to Firehouse Fridays. So how did you guys like that song?
1: Christina. I like Christina Aguilera. She is and was and is a very big part of the 90s. She has a beautiful, like, floaty voice. What do you think about it, Eleanor?
2: I'm honestly not really sure. I don't know a lot of the more popular artists, so,
1: Yeah, totally. That's fair. Like, she definitely was from, I don't know, actually, what the most recent music she's released has been. But at her height, she was definitely, like, you know, around, like, the millennium. Like, that was kind of her, that was her jam. So, it was a ways ago now, at this point. But she's saying Genie in a Bottle, which is the track that you know, Jacob, right?
0: Yeah, I've heard it a few times, so.
1: Yeah.
0: So, anyway, our next segment will be talking about, a Zoomix class called Live. So, essentially what Live is it's, you know how when you see, you know, music artists and stuff, like, go on stage, and you see people, you know, go back and, you know, fix all the microphones and test the sounds and all that stuff. That's what Live is. So, Live are people who are, dealing with all the technology of a concert or, like, a show. So, it's really all, like, behind the scenes and stuff, which is really cool.
1: Yeah, totally. Yeah. It is really cool because it's all about, you know, like, at the core of it, it's, like, people wanting to be heard, you know? And you'd be surprised how many, like, little events all around the city happen where they need people to be heard, right? From the stage. Could be music, could be anything. Just somebody telling a story, somebody sharing information in a community setting. And so there's a really big demand for people who can make voices louder. And that's what Live teaches you how to do, basically. And yeah, we were saying earlier that it's pretty similar to what happens from the point of us talking here in the radio studio to, like, all of Boston being able to hear it on the radio. The only difference is our studio stays set up like this always, and it's always configured in this way, and the Live crew has to actually be able to take a whole setup to, like, the middle of a field and set it up there, right? But one of the cool things about taking the program here is that once you graduate, it can become a job for you, and your brother did that. Nick was pretty busy over the summer doing live sound gigs at this place called Starlight Square in Cambridge, which was a pretty sweet job because he saw tons of cool musicians and just, like, a lot of creativity in the process of doing a job.
0: Yeah, exactly. Like, that's one of, like, the big benefits, you know, you get to see a lot of art, you know, while doing it.
1: So Live is a very cool program. We are also excited to get to appreciate their work on December 15th, because they'll be the ones making the whole graduation come to life, be able to be heard, and also be able to be live streamed from your house. So if there's people's parents who would prefer watching from home, they'll be able to do that. So,
0: would you recommend Live to new Zoomix students, or?
1: Yeah, definitely. Definitely is a great class for people who are really interested in understanding how things work and, like, problem solving, you know? It's almost like a big puzzle to be able to think about, like, what you're trying to accomplish, like, what instruments you want to be heard, and then, like, making that happen, you know? So I think it's very satisfying and very hands-on and some really useful skills to know.
0: All right, so, yeah, that was about Live. So, yeah, if it sounds interesting to you, then you should look into it. You know, it's really fun, you know, it's really cool, it's really inspirational. So the next song we'll be playing is Serenity by B1991.
1: Yeah, and we actually are we're running a little bit late, so this we might say idea for today. Thank you so much for listening to Firehouse. Thank you, Jacob. Thank you, Eleanor, for all of your thoughts. And we'll catch you next week, 6 p.m. on 94.9 Zoomix Radio.
0: So thank you for listening. You know, it means a lot to us, you know, that you took the time out of your day to listen to us. So we'll see you in the next one. I'm Jacob.
2: I'm DJ Blue.
1: I'm DJ Chocolate Milk Jr. the 2nd.
0: And I have a generic name.

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And right now, you're tuned into The Firehouse.

of sight, cause I make mountains move like dolomite. But I'm here to take you one-on-one and tell a little bit about Monster Fun. Now everybody get off your butt and go turn your radio up. What I'm gonna say you just can't miss, so everybody get to this, okay? Now Monster Fun lies somewhere in between the dark side of the force and the laser beam. And it's got a power all its own, and when it grabs you, you can't do no wrong. Now it's got more cool than the boogeyman. It even made old Darth Vader dance. Now we gave a party on July 4th, and Dracula came through the door. Now me and my lady got scared till he said, "Look into my eyes and don't be afraid."

0: Frankenstein. Everybody say Frankenstein.
1: Frankenstein.
0: By now you think that monster fun is not for me and you. But I'm here to tell you, cause good guys be there too.
2: Good guys be there too.
0: Yeah, good guys be there too. Cause Mr. Spock said Captain Kirk was having such a good time. He wanted to give the after party on the Starship Enterprise.

0: 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Everybody say yeah. Run that natural comb through your hair. Say yeah. Girl, go get yourself a Jerry curl. Are you scared? Well, don't be, because we're in orbit around the sun. When you get home, you tell your mama you got bit by monster fun.
1: Okay.
0: Took all the chairs out, so it ain't gonna be no sitting down. A monster fun is here when Mama Tappy comes.